0: Getting hour one of tonight's Classics a la Carte off and rolling were five Danzas Populares Andinas by Celso Garrido Lecco. They were played by the Norwegian Radio Orchestra, conducted by Miguel Harth Bedoya. This is Classics a la Carte, heard every Friday evening, 7 to 9, on your Classical Oasis. Thanks for tuning in for the show. The 18th episode of Momentos Musicales ran earlier today. It was a thumbnail, more like pinky finger, five-minute history of tango. As I put it together, I limited it. I could only play very short excerpts from music which deserves to be heard from start to finish. Thus, I took the musical moment from earlier today and turned it into the full unabridged version of tangos by Carlos Gardel, Augustine Lara, Astor Piazzolla, and others. It's still compressing a century and a quarter of tango into under 20 minutes, but I hope you still enjoy it, and by all means, get up and dance if you can. The geographical boundaries of what we call Pan-America are vast. They are irregular, especially when trying to define lines drawn across the Caribbean. There are islands, there are jungles, mountains, deserts. It takes around 10 hours to fly direct from Buenos Aires to New York City. The breadth, were we to measure from Los Angeles to New York City, is 2,790 miles. 5,400 miles if you extend the measure to London, just for good measure. Bottom line is that Pan-America occupies a large area. After all, we are talking two continents plus the subcontinent of Central America. Over the course of Momentos Musicales 2026, we have considered how music and other arts are dispersed over such a large area. Edmund Chester and La Cadena de las Americas, the vast radio network developed in the 1940s, proved airwaves to be an efficient and reliable manner of dispersal. Back to the dimensions of Pan-America, we find numerous challenges when trying to move music, dance, and other of the arts over those distances, a necessity if we want to interact on common ground. I mean, it's great if we can hear Astor Piazzolla on the radio or experience him in movies, but what if we want to see, hear, smell, employ all of our senses within the same space as Piazzolla and his band, say, in Central Park? On this episode of Momentos Musicales, we will travel the long but scenic route from Argentina to New York in a thumbnail history of tango. Let's not tarry. We've got a long way to go.
1: Me detengo largo rato, campaneando tu retrato, pa poderme consolar.
0: It begins in Buenos Aires as dance rhythms emerge from roots which include Afro-Rio de la Plata traditions, such as candombe, the Cuban habanera, and the rural milonga

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1: The screens as movie houses became part of the movement. The result was Tango Canción, tango with lyrics designed to tell a story. Tango orchestras became more sophisticated as this art began to move north into Uruguay, which had its own tangos. In truth, it takes a keen ear to differentiate Uruguayan from Argentine tangos. La Comparsita is sometimes cited as a true Uruguayan tango, but to most ears, my own included, Comparsita signifies tango, whether from the north or south of the Rio Plata.

Tango emerged from Buenos Aires and Montevideo, crossing the notorious Darien Gap into Central America, onward to Mexico, where it took on a somewhat different sound, prompting the Mexican tango, including those written by Agustin Lara, to be called Tango Mexicano. Lara, a master songwriter to begin with, showed great respect for the creations of Gardel and the genuine tangueros. While casting tango, whether Argentine, Uruguayan, or Mexican, far and wide over that miracle of communication, the radio. Without a doubt, radio stations such as XEB and XEQ helped popularize tango well beyond its birthplace.

Into the 1940s, tango and every other style of music sung in Spanish becomes immensely popular, thanks to the wealth of talent recruited by Edmund Chester for La Cadena de las Americas. Juan Arvizu relocated from Mexico to New York City, where he became one of the stars who were broadcast throughout Pan America, but also to combat fascism, just as Woody Guthrie's guitar defiantly proclaimed, "This machine kills fascists." Juan Arvizu and many others were using their talent and the power of La Cadena broadcast to block fascism's path into Latin America.

0: One of tango's most important voices was that of Astor Piazzolla, except it wasn't a verbatim echo of tango, according to Gardel or countless others who continued to promote the roots of tango. Piazzolla's was a different tango, and it took the world by storm. Piazzolla had a distinct advantage, for he had grown up in New York City. Thus, when he returned to the city years later with his fully developed new tango, the crowds were massive as Astor and company entertained at New York's Central Park.
1: Please enjoy yourself, and would you now welcome the extraordinary composer Astor Piazzolla and his equally extraordinary musician.

We've come a long way from tango's early 20th century roots to Piazzolla's Verano Porteño in Central Park, September 6th, 1987. I hope you've enjoyed the ride. A tango medley taking us from Gardel to Piazzolla, sort of the unabridged version of today's musical moment, which ran earlier today. There are still two more Momentos Musicales to be run next Monday and Tuesday as we count down the end of Hispanic Heritage Month. These air weekday afternoons at 2 on Barry Breaks Classical Connections. For now, let's sit back and enjoy Joseph Haydn's Cello Concerto in C Major, a work thought to be lost until it was rediscovered in 1961. Bless the musicologists who devote their lives to making discoveries of works such as this. The cellist is Frederick Lodion, joined by Theodore Gulsbauer and the Bournemouth Sinfonietta.

0: Franz Haydn's Cello Concerto in C Major, discovered yet again through this performance by Frederick Lodion, joined by Theodor Gulschbauer and the Bournemouth Sinfonietta.
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0: Welcome back to Hour 2 of tonight's episode of Classics a la Carte. I'm James Baker, happy to be with you on this Friday evening. Upcoming is one of Joseph Haydn's Sun Quartets. I'll explain the nickname later. We will also mark the birthday anniversary of Kenneth Layton as he fantasizes over themes of Percy Grainger. We begin with music for this ongoing Hispanic Heritage Month. It's one of those odd month-long celebrations in that it begins mid-September and wraps up mid-October. You may have noted an ongoing series I produce for Hispanic Heritage. This is the sixth year of my doing so. It is called Momentos Musicales. If you hear it every weekday afternoon at 2, you may recall my giving a good bit of attention to conductor and promoter of music from Latin America, Miguel Harth Bedoya. I have come away quite impressed with his genuine enthusiasm for this music, and in particular, musicians from Peru, which happens to be Harth Bedoya's motherland. Here, he and the Fort Worth Symphony Orchestra give full attention to music by the Peruvian-Chinese composer Gabriel Elena Fran. Here he is and the Fort Worth Symphony Orchestra giving full attention to music by the Peruvian-Chinese composer Gabriela Lena Franck. This is titled Elegia Andina, or Andean Elegy.

Opening hour two of this week's Classics a la Carte was Elegia Andina by Gabriella Lena Franck and played by the Fort Worth Symphony Orchestra led by Miguel Harth Bedoya. Gabriella writes that this is one of the first written-down compositions to explore what it means to be of several ethnic persuasions, of several minds. Coming up in about 20 minutes, we will hear one of Joseph Haydn's Sun string quartets. But first, we hear from the English composer Kenneth Layton. He begins with music of Percy Grainger and turns it into what he titled Fantasy Octet on Themes of Grainger. The performance is by the Academy of St. Martin in the Fields Chamber Ensemble. And by the way, Kenneth Layton was born October

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Kenneth Layton's fantasy octet on themes of grandeur was played by the Conductorless Academy of St. Martin in the Fields Chamber Ensemble. Layton was born in Wakefield, Yorkshire, October 2, 1929. 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Thanks for tuning in. When we look at the titles of Joseph Haydn's substantial output, we see a number of works with nicknames. For the most part, those nicknames are not the work of Haydn. Instead, they derive from fertile imaginations of listeners to the music or performers who think, this sounds like this or that, and that sticks to the music from then forward. In the case of Haydn's six Opus 20 quartets, the nickname of Sun refers to the logo of the publisher, that logo showing a rising sun. These are among the most admired of Haydn's quartets, especially liked by Mozart. So add to that mighty duo of Haydn and Mozart the music making of the Juilliard Quartet, and you get this performance of the string quartet in A major, Opus 20, number 6.

One of Papa Haydn's string quartets most admired by Mozart, the String Quartet in A Major, Opus 20, No. 6, was played by the Juilliard Quartet. That quartet, by the way, was the last in the set of six quartets known today as the Sun Quartets. And with this, we close the door on another episode of Classics a la Carte. Thanks to Haydn, Leighton, and Franck for providing tonight's entertainment. I'm James Baker. Thanks for listening.

0: 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I'm Nathan Cohn. 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

like a life in the arts was always in the cards for you. Maybe you started piano at age 3, or you had a fantastic art teacher in grade school, or you were making movies on your dad's video camera at 8 years old. Or maybe you found your way into creative work from a truly unexpected place. Several famous composers were well into a military career when they got bitten by the artistic bug. This one started out as a dentist. And one day he swapped teeth for notes. A symphony with teeth coming up this hour. Fantasia-style music for strings got real popular in the late 1500s. It was mostly done by the later 1600s, which more or less tracked with the lifespan of John Jenkins, one of its best composers. He would have been great playing the stock market. Here's Fantasia Suite number 8.

The Locke Consort with Fantasia Suite No. 8 by Jenkins. Maybe you're drawn to the English landscape. Or let's take it further. Maybe you're like me and your fantasy is to live in a field in England. Preferably close to a pub. Either way, Ralph Vaughan Williams is your man. Here's music meant to evoke the area of East England called East Anglia. It's a little bleak out there. But that's the beauty of it. This is called In the Fen Country.

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The New Zealand Symphony Orchestra performing In the Fen Country by Rayfun Williams. Conductor James Judd on the podium. Here's a setting of an Emily Dickinson poem, Hope is the Thing with Feathers, by Christopher Tinn.

0: always love the playing of Lara Downes. She's so patient. She waits until she feels it, and then she plays it just the way she feels it. It's so wonderful. She was performing Christopher Tin's setting of a poem by Emily Dickinson, Hope is the Thing with Feathers. That particular poem has been set many times to music. Dickinson really could have gotten some royalties out of that one if, you know, she'd ever been published. A Symphony with Teeth, coming up next.
1: Some things refuse to disappear. A voice, a place, even a memory. Worth Repeating is back, and the theme is linger. 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

British composer Alan Rawsthorne initially trained as a dentist. As they say in Minnesota, that's different. He didn't take up music seriously until his early 20s when he began to do some fabulous work. Here is his Pastoral Symphony No. 2, An Expression of the Pleasures of Life in the Country.

0: The London Philharmonic performing the Pastoral Symphony No. 2, conducted by Nicholas Braithwaite, written by ex-dentist Alan Rossthorne. Jean Sibelius' Swan Song is coming up next.
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0: Here's a piece by Finnish composer Jean Sibelius that makes use of an instrument called the cor anglais. English horn. You'd think it's related to a French horn, especially when the name is in French, but that's just a trick. It's actually a lot like an oboe, except it's a fifth lower. If an oboe were a violin, the cor anglais would be a viola. Still with me? It's going to be a quiz later. This piece is called The Swan of Tuonela. It's Finnish mythology, and the cor anglais is the voice of the swan, which is why I just gave a little crash course in it.

0: The Swan of Tuonela by Sibelius.
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Your film is nothing without music. And the films of Alfred Hitchcock were nothing without the music of Bernard Herrmann, one of the greatest film composers of all time. He had musical interests outside of the movies. You're listening to his clarinet quintet, Souvenir de Voyage. It's a complete contrast to his chilling film scores. Psycho, anyone? Almost as if the man wanted you to know that he had range. You know, kind of like a good actor. The other music of Bernard Herrmann, coming up.

Four Romances by Darius Milhaud. Milhaud once told his student Burt Bacharach never to be frightened of a good melody. He said, "Don't be afraid of writing something people can remember and whistle." Hi, I'm Jake Armbruning. So glad to be listening to music with you. Isn't it the best? You remember that scene in The Jerk where Steve Martin and Bernadette Peters are out to dinner at this upscale French restaurant, and he calls the waiter over and he says, "There are snails on her plate." You would think in a restaurant like this, a fancy restaurant at these prices, you could keep the snails off the food. That's kind of how I'm feeling about this upcoming romance from Dvorak. Dvorak, it is a romance, but a fair bit of it is in the key of F minor. It's a flawed romance, possibly a doomed romance. It's kind of like life. It has a few snails on it that you got to pick off.

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Among Gabriel Fauré's best-known works are his nocturnes. Here is Catherine Stott to perform Nocturne No. 4 for you, just in case you don't know it yet. Don't worry, I won't tell anyone.

0: Catherine Stott performing the Nocturne No. 4 by Fauré. It always fascinates me when pianists finish, when a piece finishes with the third, which is the third note in the scale. You can hear the sort of vibrations of the frequencies. If you listen closely, you can hear sort of the imperfections in the musical scale. It's not precisely in tune, which is kind of like life. Life is always slightly imperfect, which is what makes it so beautiful. Hitchcock's Jukebox, coming up.
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0: Composer Bernard Herrmann was best known for his film scores. When I say best known, what I really mean is known to everyone, anyone with an interest in film. He was the man. His list of credits reads scaringly like AFI's 100 greatest movies. He was in everything. The man didn't want to limit himself to simply conquering the film scoring world, so he wrote concert pieces as well. Here's the third movement from his clarinet quintet, Souvenir de Voyage.

The Singapore Symphony Orchestra performing the third movement from Souvenir de Voyage by Bernard Herrmann, the Hitchcock musician. Here come a couple of pieces featuring composers performing their own music. It's just a way to sidestep the heartbreak of hearing a performer play your piece almost exactly the way you always wanted them to. Here's Golden Butterflies by Ludovico Einaudi.

0: Ludovico Einaudi performing his own piece, Golden Butterflies. Guitarist John Williams has a piece of his own coming up.
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There is one kind of song that will never go out of fashion. The lullaby. Because there will always be kids, and those kids will always need to be lulled to sleep. Please, for the love, go to sleep. I think famous composers understood this as well as anyone, don't you? Many of them had kids of their own, of course, but even those that didn't, like this one, were once kids themselves, and probably needed a lullaby or two. Didn't we all? Bedtime music, coming up this hour.

If Mikhail Arapetyan has a mission, it's to rediscover and popularize Armenian piano music, of which there is a considerable wealth. He just played you a piece by his countryman, the Armenian composer Stefan Elmas, the Nocturne No. 4. Here's a lullaby from the great Tchaikovsky. He never had any himself, but it seems he really did like children. He composed an entire album worth of children's songs, dedicated it to his favorite nephew. He clearly enjoyed being Uncle Petya. This is a very disorienting kind of a piece. It starts with a very reassuring sounding lullaby, then it dives into some of the strangest music that Tchaikovsky ever wrote, because he's depicting the kingdom of sleep, the subconscious. And the subconscious is a weird place. And then the lullaby resumes. Here's Dreams of a Child, Orchestral Suite No. 2.

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0: Got a little dark in the middle there, but everything worked out all right. Stefan Sanderling, leading the National Symphony Orchestra of Ireland, Dreams of a Child, from the Orchestral Suite No. 2, Characteristic, by Tchaikovsky. Crossing the Bridge with Mendelssohn, coming up next.
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0: Well, to get from the classical to the romantic eras, you need a bridge. Felix Mendelssohn's string quartets were a big part of that bridge, an important part. Let's call them the trusses. Here is Truss No. 5, performed by the Isidore String Quartet.

The Isidore String Quartet with the String Quartet No. 5 by Felix Mendelssohn. And I've got some music from his equally talented sister coming right up. 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
3: The Barbie movie, The Big Lebowski, Solaris. Perhaps an odd combination of movies to cluster together, but they all have something in common. This piece of music. It's music that helps underscore immense and dramatic moments in life. It entered the cinematic world more than 50 years ago, and it's coming up. I'm Melanie Renata. This is Music Through the Night.

This hour is entirely cinematic, so get comfy. From the film Cavalcade de Amor, here's the Reykjavik Wind Quintet with Darius Milhaud's Chimney of King Rene.

That was nice. The Reykjavik Wind Quintet with Darius Milhaud's Chimney of King Rene. I'm Melanie Renata. This is Music Through the Night. The energy gets more dramatic with another cinematic work next.

There are three movements in Philip Glass's Oscar-nominated score for the film The Hours. The third and final movement carries the same title as the film. Here it's performed by violinist Gregory Harrington and the Janáček Philharmonic, Mark Shapiro at the podium.

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Violinist Gregory Harrington and the Janacek Philharmonic for The Hours from The Hours Suite by Philip Glass. I'm Melanie Renata. This is Music Through the Night. In Stanley Kubrick's film 2001, A Space Odyssey, there's a scene that represents a monumental shift for humanity, a scene made more dramatic by the music chosen to play over it. The music solidified Kubrick's film as an icon, and the film solidified the music as a cinematic classic. That work? Also Sprach Zarathustra by Richard Strauss. Here it's performed by the Berlin Philharmonic.

0: Gustavo Dudamel conducting the Berlin Philharmonic for an iconic classic, Also Sprach Zarathustra, from Richard Strauss.
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0: This is a work of legends. Well, a work about a legend, a Welsh figure of strength and resilience, a queen who rejects expectations placed upon her and instead chooses her own path, her own destiny. Swaths of orchestral color will lead you from fierce conflicts to joyous celebrations. Let's journey together into this timeless myth later this hour. I'm Melanie Renata. This is Music Through the Night. How do stories and art survive the test of time? A lot of it is just luck. Oboist and conductor Albrecht Mayer refers to that luck as a blessing by the gods or fate. And in this case, Mayer himself played the part of fate when he uncovered this work, a precious oboe concerto from the 18th century Czech composer Jan Anton Kozelů. Here, Mayer conducts and performs the oboe solo alongside the Potsdam Chamber Academy.

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Albrecht Mayer conducting and performing the oboe solo with the Potsdam Chamber Academy for an oboe concerto in F major from Jon Anton Kozelu. I'm Melanie Renata. This is Music Through the Night. Thanks for sharing some of your very precious time and space with me during these dark hours. I hope you're ready for some adventurous dreaming. A legendary Welsh work in just a minute.

The four illustrations for the legend of Rhiannon from Grace Williams begins with immediate conflict, a vivid musical portrayal of rivalry, a battle over the love of Welsh goddess Rhiannon. But there's something about Rhiannon. She gives her love to who she pleases. She creates her own destiny. And you'll hear that in this work from Williams, performed by the BBC Philharmonic, John Andrews at the podium.

John Andrews conducting the BBC Philharmonic for the 4 illustrations for The Legend of Rhiannon from Grace Williams. After an adventure like that, you probably need something to settle down a little bit. Those glimmers of adventure do spark up here and there in this Notturno from Emily Meyer, but it's overall pretty soothing. Here's the Trio Viventi. I'm Melanie Renata. This is Music Through the Night.

0: perfect piece for the dark hours of the night. Trio Viventi with Emily Meyer's Notturno in D minor.
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0: Have you ever been at a concert and felt the buzz of energy that vibrates through the venue? Almost like the audience and performers are all riding the same wave. The premiere of this piece was like that. Intense. And invigorating, with composer Ludwig van Beethoven himself at the helm. Violently tearing his arms as he conducted, the orchestra matched his energy. The audience demanded more. So, you'll get the whole symphony later this hour. I'm Melanie Renata. This is Music Through the Night. Some orchestral excitement sandwiches something soothing this hour. The top bun of this musical treat is this Andante and Hungarian Rondo. It opens unassumingly, a gentle journey, and then you get a jolt of what's to come. From Carl Maria von Weber, here's the Sundsvall Chamber Orchestra and bassoonist Christian Davidson.

bassoonist Christian Davidson and the Sundsvall Chamber Orchestra for Carl Maria von Weber's Andante and Hungarian Rondo. I'm Melanie Renata. This is Music Through the Night, your evening soundtrack. Gets a little more ethereal. Next.

Would you like a minute for yourself? An opportunity to sit with the stillness of the night? If you'd like, place one hand on your stomach and one hand on your heart. Close your eyes and just breathe with this Notturno from Clara Schumann. Here's harpist Magdalena Hoffman.

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Is there a place that feels like it's part of you? Like you simply wouldn't be you if you had never been there? Maybe it's a place where you fell in love. Perhaps a place that inspired you to make a life-changing decision. Or maybe it's a place that inspired your creativity. This piece of music was written to pay homage to all such places. It's called Lost Landscapes, and it's coming up later this hour. I'm Melanie Renata. This is Music Through the Night. Antonin Dvorak was once challenged to write a piece of music, but not just any music. He was challenged to create a set of variations on a seemingly impossible theme. He took the challenge and exceeded expectations, of course, and his symphonic variations were immediately well received. They were shelved for some unknown reason for over a decade, but when they were finally offered up to the public, yet again, they were warmly welcomed, yet again. Here they're performed by the London Symphony.

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Colin Davis conducting the London Symphony for Symphonic Variations from Dvorak. I'm Melanie Renata. This is Music Through the Night. A violinist is going to fill an orchestral piece with nostalgia. Next.

Think of a place you've been that filled you with a sense of awe and wonder. For Finnish composer Aino Juhani Rottavaara, he took notice of those spaces that he visited and held on to the feelings that they gave him. And then he put those feelings into music. In this work from Rottavaara, you will get a sense of the atmospheres of places as far away as Switzerland and Vienna to places closer to home, like New York and Massachusetts. It's a work called Lost Landscapes. Here's the Malmö Symphony and violinist Simona Lamsma.

many awe-inspiring moments that composer Aino Yohani Rotavara experienced all roll into one orchestral piece called Lost Landscapes. That was the Malmö Symphony, violinist Simona Lamsma and Robert Trevino at the podium. I'm Melanie Renata. This is Music Through the Night, and this is a moment for you, the last of Franz Schubert's six musical moments, this one in A-flat major, performed by pianist Maurizio Bellini.

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1: Mavis Gallant was a Canadian writer known for her unsentimental short stories about loneliness and the complexities of human relationships. I'm Eva Benavides on the next episode of Book Public, a reflection of Mavis Gallant's My Heart is Broken, a powerful story about violence, silence, and the limits of our ability to understand another person's suffering. 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
0: Ah, love. It is a rebellious bird. And that is the full name of this aria, which you may know as the habanera, from Georges Bizet's celebrated opera, Carmen. The opera was not so popular right off the bat. Society considered it far too scandalous and risque. But by its 10th birthday, it was hugely successful, and it produced some pretty enduring pieces of music. This full suite of Carmen, later this hour. I'm Melanie Renata. Stay with me.

David Newman conducting the Varese Sarabande Symphony and violin soloist Belinda Broughton for the theme of The Color Purple from Quincy Jones. I'm Melanie Renata. Thanks for being with me this morning. There is a really unique and emotive piece coming up in just a minute. Well, more like 10-ish minutes. It's one that combines strings, a piano, and a vibraphone. I don't want you to miss it, so stay close. A powerful little piece here first from one of history's best flute players and composers for the flute, Franz Doppler. A Hungarian pastoral fantasy performed by flutist Jean-Pierre Rampal and the Tokyo Concert Orchestra.

flutist Jean-Pierre Rampal and the Tokyo Concert Orchestra for a Hungarian pastoral fantasy from Franz Doppler. The energy slows down here, but quickly expands through a slice of Arash Safayan's fourth concerto for piano and vibraphone. Here's the Zürich Chamber Orchestra, pianist Sebastian Nauer, and Pascal Schumacher with the vibraphone.

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0: A choral prelude from a concerto for piano and vibraphone from contemporary composer Arash Safayan. I'm Melanie Renata. You and I are gonna get a little old school in just a minute.
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0: Century Russian composer Alfred Schnittke really appreciated the sound of the great 18th century composers. He gave a nod to Bach here in his bright work called Suite in the Old Style. Here it's performed by the Moscow Virtuosi.

0: Vladimir Spivakov conducting the Moscow Virtuosi for a suite in the old style from Alfred Schnittke. I'm Melanie Renata. Thanks for being with me this morning. You and I are off to the opera. Next.
1: Mavis Gallant was a Canadian writer known for her unsentimental short stories about loneliness and the complexities of human relationships. I'm Yvette Benavides on the next episode of Book Public, a reflection of Mavis Gallant's My Heart is Broken, a powerful story about violence, silence, and the limits of our ability to understand another person's suffering. 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
0: In this suite from Georges Bizet's opera Carmen, you're going to hear six arias, two of which are some of the best-known arias in the entire world of opera. The arias have proliferated pop culture for more than a century, so even if you don't know them, you know them. They were probably lodged into your consciousness at birth. Here's Bizet's Carmen Suite No. 2, performed by the London Symphony Orchestra.

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0: Imagine a symphony that unfolds completely, all in less than 10 minutes. No repeats, no excess, just pure, concentrated energy. Well, that's this. Before Haydn became the father of the symphony, before his time with the Esterházy family, he was experimenting, working, unbeknownst to him, on shaping the form that would define his legacy. This, his second symphony, offers a glimpse into those early experimental days. It's coming up. I'm Melanie Renata. Stay with me.

Oboist Boris Baev and clarinetist Mark Dover joining bassoonist Nancy Belmont, hornist Eric C. Davis, and the Sylvan Winds for a work called Album Leaf from Camisa Sons. A very good morning to you. It's 6 past the hour. I'm Melanie Renata. Thanks for being here. There is no reason behind the title of this work, other than the fact that Maurice Ravel thought it sounded nice. Indeed, Pavane for a Dead Princess does give you a sense of the energy that you can expect in this piano solo. Here's pianist Angela Hewitt.

Pianist Angela Hewitt with Pavane for a Dead Princess from Maurice Ravel. The gentleness of that work gets thrown to the wind here as you are basically tossed into the start of your day. I hope you're ready. It's the prelude to an orchestral suite from Swedish composer Alfrida André. Here is the Stockholm Symphony.

0: The Stockholm Symphony with the prelude to the Fridtjof Suite from Swedish composer Alfrida Andre. I'm Melanie Renata, and there is an operatic overture from Thomas Arne coming in to help you greet your day with confidence. Next.
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The Capellia Savaria with the Artaxerxes Overture from Thomas Arne. The power of that work gets balanced out here with Jean Sibelius's Karelia Suite. It's a musical telling of the history of the Finnish province of Karelia. Here is the Helsinki Philharmonic.

0: cellist and conductor, and Helsinki native Susanna Malki leading the Helsinki Philharmonic there for a deeply Finnish Karelia suite from Jean Sibelius. I'm Melanie Renata with a vibrant and concise symphony coming up for you next.
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When you want a little symphonic action, but you don't have a lot of time, just turn to this lively symphony from Franz Joseph Haydn, one of the shortest of his more than 100 symphonies, his second in C major, coming in at just over 9 minutes. Here's the Philharmonia Hungarica.

0: Antal Doráty conducting the Philharmonia Hungarica for Franz Joseph Haydn's Second Symphony. I'm Melanie Renata. Thank you for sharing some of your very precious time and space with me this morning. Be sure to be good to yourself today. And be good to your neighbor too, okay?
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4: In 1925, Julius Röntgen turned 70. Time to slow down? Hardly. Röntgen was born in Germany but spent most of his musical life in the Netherlands. When he turned 70, Röntgen relocated to Godemus in Beethoven, a villa designed by his son Franz. There he could apply himself even more vigorously to composing. Slow down? No way. Between 1925 and 1932, the final 7 years of his life, Röntgen composed more than 200 works, including this music, which I'll share with you later this hour.

This is an aria, Cantilena, from the Bacchianas Brasileiras, number 5, by Heitor Villa-Lobos. The Academy of St. Martin the Fields with guitarist Alexandra Ligoy.

Alexandra Lagoya was the guitarist with the Academy of St. Martin in the Fields. That was an aria, Catalina, from the Bacchianus Brasileiras No. 5 by Villa-Lobos. Well, if you are starting the weekend early, up and at 'em early in the morning, I thank you. Welcome in. Glad you're here, but I do want to remind everybody it is Saturday. You can sleep in today. Maybe, maybe not. I don't know. I couldn't, so I guess, yeah, maybe you can't either. But I'm glad you've tuned in, and I'm welcoming your company here. I'm Ward Jacobson, and yeah, welcome to the weekend, the 10th day of October 2026, 10 days into October already. It was on this date in 1813, the composer Giuseppe Verdi was born in Italy. The U.S. Naval Academy opened in Annapolis, Maryland, on this date, 1845, and it was on this date in 1935, George Gershwin's opera Porgy and Bess, featuring an all-black cast, opened on Broadway. This is a rag by William Bolcombe.

A Piano Rag by William Bolkin, who wrote it for his friend, the pianist and composer Tom Constantin, who performed on the early recordings of the Grateful Dead back in the late 60s, I think 68, 69, 70. Fields of Flowers, that rag composed in 1977. At the piano, we heard Marc-Andre Hamelin. Today's classical music is supported by the National Gallery of Art in Washington, D.C., where visitors can find an original Leonardo da Vinci, a 14-foot blue rooster, and more, always for free. Learn more at nga.gov.

0: The Waltz Sequence No. 2 from Der Rosenkavalier by Richard Strauss. It was the Cincinnati Symphony Orchestra. Thomas Schippers conducted. We will take a little pause here. A little later in the hour, we'll hear some dance music by Julius Röntgen and Franz Doppler, a fantasy, a Hungarian fantasy. But up next, some chamber music by Mozart after the break.
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That is some chamber music by Mozart that came from his Italian phase. It was composed when he was 17 in Milan, and still very much a traveling composer at the time. The String Quartet No. 5 in F. It was the Amadeus Quartet. Next, something that features the flute from a composer who was a very good flutist, Franz Doppler, a flutist, a composer, and a conductor. He made his debut as a soloist at the age of 13 in Vienna, did Doppler. And this is his Hungarian Pastoral Fantasy. It's the Tokyo Concert Orchestra with flutist Jean-Pierre Rampal.

0: Makes you wonder if Jean-Pierre Rampal had an extra cup of coffee the morning he recorded that Hungarian pastoral fantasy. Maybe two or three cups, who knows? Or maybe none at all. But he was joined there by the Tokyo Concert Orchestra. What a showpiece for the flute. Franz Doppler, for a time, was a principal flutist, in fact, at the Hungarian National Theater, thus the Hungarian pastoral fantasy. We will hear some dances by Julius Röntgen. That's coming up after the break.
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0: Julius Röntgen was a very talented and productive composer. He produced over 600 compositions, including symphonies, concertos, chamber music, many different ensembles, songs, choral works, and operas. And in 1878, after spending his youth in Leipzig, he accepted a position as head teacher at a music school in Amsterdam. And from that point on, he left a mark on Dutch musical life, both as a composer, a pianist, conductor, concert promoter, and educator. Here's some of his music, six early Netherlands dances from Opus 46.

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Samuel Barber wrote his very first piece of music at the age of 7. It was titled Sadness. Samuel Barber died in 1981 at the age of 70 and had spent his entire life creating music. He made his living writing music, no side jobs. And seriousness was one of Barber's unvarying characteristics as a composer. There's an elegiac lyricism that pervades much of his music that is very much the case with his violin concerto, even when the mold is broken, like right now for a fast and virtuosic final movement. The music is hardly frivolous. You'll hear Barber later this hour. A five-act French grand opera with big sets, bold costumes, and about 5 hours worth of opera. I mean, you can't capture Troy in 2 or 3 hours. You just can't do it. From Les Troyens, this is The Trojan March, music by Hector Berlioz.

The Trojan March from the opera Le Troyen, The Trojans by Hector Berlioz. We heard the Detroit Symphony Orchestra conducted by Paul Perret. Glad to have your company on this Saturday morning. Welcome to the weekend. It's the 10th day of the 10th month already. Wow, October, a third of the way through this month, another month. They seem to go by quicker all the time. I'm Ward Jacobson. Hope you can settle in for the hour. We'll hear Anna Kiko Myers play the Barber Violin Concerto. That's just ahead. Also, music from Finland, Ilmari Hanikainen. A little bit later, we will hear a dance suite that's appropriate for mid-October. But first, music by one of the Bach boys, the Sinfonia No. 2 in B-flat by Carl Philipp Emanuel Bach.

0: Kamerata Bern played the Sinfonia No. 2 by Carl Philipp Emanuel Bach. And Anna Kiko Myers will join the London Symphony Orchestra to play the Barber Violin Concerto. That's coming up after the break.
1: 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The movie shows how librarians emerge as first responders in the fight for democracy and our First Amendment rights. 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

Samuel Barber's violin concerto was composed in 1939, a commission from a wealthy businessman for a protege. It was premiered by Albert Spalding in 1941. Here, a recording with Anna Kiko Myers playing violin with the London Symphony Orchestra, Leonard Slatkin conducting. The Barber Violin Concerto, Opus 14.

0: And Akiko Myers with the London Symphony Orchestra conducted by Leonard Slatkin. Samuel Barber's Violin Concerto, Opus 14.
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0: So good to be with you on this early Saturday morning. I'm Ward Jacobson. Today, the 10th day of October, Gershwin's opera Porgy and Bess opened on Broadway on this date, 1935. Thelonious Monk, the world-renowned American jazz pianist and composer, born on this date, 1917. And Giuseppe Verdi, born on this date in Italy in 1813. Today is National Love Your Hair Day. Tough one for me. And it's also National Angel Food Cake Day. That one I can get on board with a little more. We take you to the top of the hour with some music by the Finnish composer who was born in this month of October back in 1892 and a virtuoso pianist as well, Ilmari Hanikainen, a Harvest Dance Suite.

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0: She was Helen, Countess of Radnor, and a friend of Hubert Parry's through his wife Maud, who herself was a daughter of the Earl of Pembroke. Lady Radnor was a gifted amateur musician with a reputation as a conductor with a strong will. In 1893, she asked Hubert Parry if he would write something for an all-female string orchestra she had founded. Parry was delighted to do so, and the suite was first played by a 72-piece string orchestra conducted by Lady Radnor. So we will lift our glasses to Helen, Countess of Radnor, later this hour. Those very delicate flowers known for their multicolored faces and for their tolerance of brisk weather, pansies. Here's a polka mazurka to celebrate the pansies by Joseph Strauss.

Handsy's Polka Mazurka by Joseph Strauss. It was the Vienna Philharmonic. Happy Saturday. Welcome to the weekend. Yes, it is the 10th day of the 10th month. Wow. Almost halfway through another month. October's always been my favorite month. I just like the Christmas to it, the color to it. I don't like it to go too quickly. September went all too fast, so I want October to slow down just a little bit. Other things, I was mentioning that today was National Angel Food Cake Day. It's also National Chess Day. It's National Love Your Hair Day today. And the Beach Boys on this date in 1966 released the single Good Vibrations, which has held up really well over the last 60 years. Would you not agree? I think so. Here's some music by Franz Farkas, Hungarian composer from the 20th century. The Frosunda Wind Quintet plays old Hungarian dances.

Well, if you were laying in bed still a little fuzzy trying to wake up, that might have done the trick for you there. The Old Hungarian Dances, an arrangement there by Franz Farkas, performed by the Frosunda Wind Quintet. Today's classical music is supported by Viking, with small ship, river, ocean, and expedition voyages aimed at bringing travelers to the heart of each destination with cultural enrichment and immersive experiences. Viking.com, exploring the world in comfort.

0: That was the Royal Scottish National Orchestra. They played a serenade for orchestra by William Grant Still. He composed that in 1957. It was a commission that came from a high school in Montana, which I think is really cool. Great Falls High School in Montana. We will come back and hear some music by Elgar that goes back to his days as a kid when he would make up songs, playing games with his brothers and sisters and friends. Ah, youth. We'll get to that after the break.
1: Some things refuse to disappear. A voice, a place, even a memory. 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
0: The original sketches that were reworked in Edward Elgar's two Wand of Youth suites were originally composed for a play devised by Elgar and his brothers and sisters back in the 1860s. And since they survive only in their orchestral incarnations from the early 20th century, we can't really be sure just how close these are in musical character to the original tunes from when they were kids, or when Elgar was a youth, but the sheer personality of the music suggests that Elgar came into being fully formed, no doubt about that. Here's the Ulster Orchestra. This is the Wand of Youth Suite number 2.

0: Suite number 2 from The Wand of Youth by Edward Elgar. It was the Ulster Orchestra, Bryden Thompson, conducted.
1: In honor of Banned Books Week, join TPR this Sunday along with the office of Mayor Gina Ortiz-Jones for a free screening of the documentary The Librarians. The movie shows how librarians emerge as first responders in the fight for democracy and our First Amendment rights. The screening is at TPR's Malu and Carlos Alvarez Theater at 3 p.m. Register online at tpr.org/events.
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0: Hubert Parry is best known for Jerusalem and I Was Glad. In the mid-1890s, he received an unusual commission from Helen, Countess of Radnor, who lived in Longford Castle near Salisbury. She was very unique in many ways, was Lady Radnor. She asked for some music, and this is what she got from Hubert Parry.

0: Lady Radnor's Suite by Hubert Parry. It was the City of London Sinfonia. I'm Ward Jacobson. Thanks for tuning in.
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4: Hello, my name is Paloma Chaprinka. I'm 16 years old, and I'm a classical guitarist. I'm from Traverse City, Michigan, and today I'll be playing the third movement from Manuel Ponce's Sonata No. 3, here on From the Top. Hope you enjoy!

0: Welcome to From the Top, where outstanding young musicians come to play. I'm your host, pianist Peter Dugan. We're joined now by Paloma Chaprinka, who just performed that beautiful third movement of Manuel Ponce's Guitar Sonata No. 3. Paloma's joining us from Traverse City, Michigan at the Interlochen Arts Academy. What an amazing performance, Paloma. I just love the range of color that you can bring out of that guitar. It's really impressive.
1: Thank you very much. Yeah, the guitar is such a versatile instrument. I like to say it's an orchestra in itself. There are so many different colors that you can produce on the guitar that really no other instrument can compare to.
0: And this piece really demonstrates that there are qualities of Spanish guitar technique. I think this was actually dedicated to Segovia, right?
1: It was, yes. Manuel Ponce was a Mexican composer, and although he was Mexican, it was, of course, dedicated to the Spanish guitarist, Andrés Segovia. And so for that reason, you know, it's sort of the guitarist's choice whether they want to start with a rasgueado, whether they just want to play a rolled chord. This is the rasgueado, and then this is just a rolled chord.
0: Mm-hmm.
1: Rasgueados are very prominent in Spanish music, of course. You hear them, you know, all the time. And this movement has always sounded like a fiesta to me, especially the beginning. You know, everybody's partying, having a wonderful time. I like to think of, you know, the opera Carmen when I'm playing the first part of this movement. And so I was like, you know, I think a rasgueado would be the perfect touch instead of just rolling the chord to really bring out, you know, that Spanish fiesta. I had the chance of actually traveling to Spain last summer and playing in these huge, beautiful cathedrals that really inspired and motivated a lot of my Spanish pieces. Everything from even walking in the plaza, going to the restaurants, the people there are so kind, and the way that they treat guitarists and musicians in general, you know, I'll just be playing in the plaza and they'll just come and, you know, stand and sit and sometimes even cry when I play a beautiful piece. I loved how friendly the people of Spain are. It's better than, you know, any technical analysis or having a teacher, you know, tell you what to do. Just being in the culture of the composer is honestly the best thing for interpretation.
0: Wow. What a cool experience that you got to have that. And I'm sure you'll have many more over there playing in Europe.
1: Thank you.
0: So how did you first come to the guitar?
1: My dad is actually a guitarist as well. And I was gifted the guitar when I was 3. He was my first and main teacher when I was younger. And he was really the one who showed me the versatility of the guitar. He plays jazz, rock, and classical.
0: Is it ever a challenge to make people understand the guitar's place in the classical space?
1: Yes. It is probably the biggest challenge of being a classical guitarist. Every time I'll tell somebody I'm a classical guitarist and I have to use the word classical because, you know, they'll automatically think that, I don't know, I play Taylor Swift or something. but they'll always say, you know, what's that? How can you play classical music on a guitar? And I guess maybe I'm a little bit biased because I've grown up on this instrument all my life, but playing classical music on really any instrument is possible. And, you know, in its time, the classical guitar was one of the most popular instruments. You can create so many different timbres, so many different colors. You can make it sound like a violin. You can even make it sound like a bassoon. Really, you know, all of the instruments of the orchestra can be replicated on the guitar, I would say. And that's the thing that I love about it.
0: You strike me as someone who's just a great learner, that you have that thirst for knowledge.
1: Yes.
0: And those people often make great teachers, too. Have you ever had a chance to be in the role of teacher?
1: Oh, yes. And I'm actually glad you asked this because I am actually sort of new to this teaching thing. But I teach an ensemble of like 7 and 8 year olds.
0: Wow.
1: I enjoy it, but teaching an ensemble of 8-year-olds is not always the easiest. You know, you always have to think of something interesting that'll keep their attention. I love using all of these different fun ways to practice technique that I used when I was younger, like putting little plastic frogs under their wrists. And I say, don't squish the frog because your wrist needs to be nice and curved so that, you know, you have no tension when you're playing in your right hand. Or, you know, I'll just hold their elbows to make sure that their left hand and their left arms, you know, are always raised for more power in the fingers.
0: Yeah. Good for you. I mean, they're lucky to have you as a teacher.
1: Thank you.
0: Gosh. Paloma, it's just been a real pleasure to have you on.
1: Thank you.
0: As our guest, and I wish you the best in your endeavors. Congratulations on all you've achieved already at 16 years old. It's just wonderful.
1: Thank you so much. Thank you for having me.
0: Paloma Chaprinka, 16 years old from Traverse City, Michigan. Next up, we have Hannah Oh, a 17-year-old cellist from Boxborough, Massachusetts. She's a Jack Kent Cooke young artist, and I'll be joining her on the piano for Requiebros by Gaspar Casado. Hannah, let's take it from the top.
2: Let's go.

0: The fiery Requiebros for cello and piano by Gaspar Casado, performed by our 17-year-old cellist, Hannah Oh, with me, Peter Dugan, on the piano. And Hannah, that was so much fun.
1: Yeah, I agree.
0: So much passion in your playing.
1: Yeah.
0: Even though you're only 17, I have to say, Hannah, you seem wise beyond your years. What's your story?
1: I think it's mainly like the way I grew up as my childhood, as like the oldest kid in the household with two younger siblings. It's like I'm the parentified child. And also I've just grown up with my parents kind of being like, oh, like social life, that doesn't matter. Just like focus on cello and academics. And so I feel like that kind of like isolated me from other kids my age.
0: So take me back to the beginning. Yeah. Give me the picture.
1: I was born in California, and then we moved to Alabama when I was a kid, and then we moved to Las Vegas because of my dad's job as a pastor, and then we ended up moving back to Alabama and then to Michigan.
0: Whoa.
1: And now we're here in Massachusetts.
0: So much bouncing around.
1: Yeah.
0: How do you think that has affected who you are, either as a person or as a musician?
1: I would say it kind of made me value friendships, because growing up, I was like more quiet, and I found it kind of scary to go branch out with people. So yeah,
0: amazing thing is you don't strike me as someone with any trouble socializing or making conversation. I mean, you're so friendly. We've only known each other a few days, and I already feel like we're buddies.
1: Yeah.
0: So playing the cello, have you had a similar journey?
1: I started when I was 5 years old, but my dad just kind of handed me a cello, and I just kind of grew up where, this is really bad advice, but my dad would say, just practice everything 10 times and then it'll become perfect. And so, yeah, it's like not good advice. But I remember in kindergarten, I'll be playing Tiggle and Tiggle Little Star 10 times and I'll be crying and I'll just be like, I hate doing this, because I didn't see the value of not going to play dates and then just practicing cello instead. And like, to be honest, I think in late elementary school to early middle school, I didn't get diagnosed because my parents are like, they don't think that's a thing. But I think I had probably like a lot of anxiety, because I was really worried about applying for boarding schools. And I probably did have depression, because I was in like my bed for hours and I just like would end up scrolling and I couldn't feel like I could do anything.
0: Yeah.
1: It was getting to a point where I felt like I had to do cello, and if I didn't do it, then I wouldn't be able to go anywhere in life. It would just be like, okay, now go practice so that you get into this program.
0: There's this expression that we hear, especially in sports, no pain, no gain.
1: Oh, yeah, yeah.
0: What do you think of that statement as it applies to your cello journey?
1: I think it applies, because if I want to get somewhere in life, then obviously I'm going to have to take sacrifices. But I feel like there's a pretty big stigma against like speaking about how people feel burnt out and like the anxiety comes with being a musician. So I think definitely it's no pain, no gain. But at the same time, there's no reason to just isolate oneself into the practice room and just think like, I don't have any resources. I just have to get through this by myself. I have to thug it out. Like, that's a mindset I used to have, but now I realize so many other people also feel the same way, but there are resources out there. I had pretty bad tendonitis on both of my wrists. And so I was just struggling to even like put my fingers down and do vibrato. Even putting my hands by my side, it felt like there's a heavy weight and something would just hurt. And I wouldn't even be able to hold anything in my hands, even something as light as my phone.
0: I've struggled with tendonitis many times over the years. There's such a stigma attached to it that we can feel like, oh, I must be doing something wrong. And like, I think it's important to think that, well, yeah, maybe there's some tension or there's things I can improve in how I am holding the instrument or how I'm creating sound without feeling like that shame. So I'd encourage you to allow yourself rest. Frequent breaks are so important. Keep taking care of yourself and listen to your body. To me, you strike me as someone who has the potential to be such a great advocate for some of these issues that face so many young musicians.
1: Yeah.
0: Have you found any opportunities or ways to get your message out there?
1: Yeah. So I joined a mental health club at our school. I think we're actually going to start destigmatizing the stigma surrounding mental health and going to counseling at our campus. I think it's like 60% Asian kids. And so we all come in with a very similar viewpoint of like, it's stupid to talk about mental health. That's such an excuse. Like, it's a waste of time to go to counseling. I also joined like this Families for Depression Awareness Teens Instagram, basically where we create posts every month surrounding like how to de-stress after your school is over, or how to like have conversations surrounding mental health with parents or guardians who aren't open to talk about it. Mm-hmm. And so I think that's a good way to spread the message.
0: Yeah. Mm-hmm. How do you imagine your career, thinking about all of these passions you have and also all of your mm-hmm. skills at the, as a musician?
1: Yeah. So I talk a lot about mental health, and I feel like it's kind of hard to get that message across directly, like telling an audience who's maybe not too familiar with it, like, oh, care about your mental health. Mm-hmm. And so I wanted to do it in the form of more songwriting, because I've written a couple songs about like whether it was like relationships or breakups or friendships. And I think songwriting's a really amazing way, even for me, to kind of get in touch with how I feel about certain aspects of life.
0: Wow. I feel so privileged to have had the chance to sit down with you. You are so full of light and joy and wisdom, all those things.
1: Oh, thank you.
0: It's just hard to remind ourselves that I've been chatting with this 17-year-old. But yeah, I wish you all the best. And again, your performance was just gorgeous.
1: Thank you.
0: Our 17-year-old cellist, singer, and Jack Kent Cook young artist, Hannah Oh, from Boxborough, Massachusetts.
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0: Next up, let's meet a trio from the Northwest. They call themselves the Yura Trio.
3: Hi, my name is Rachel, and I'm 18 years old.
4: 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I'm 17 years old.
5: My name is Charlie Lee. I'm 18 years old, and we are the Yura Trio.

0: discovery and a sense of spontaneity. And we would often have these eureka moments in our rehearsals. We decided, oh, maybe we can shorten the term eureka and make it Eura.
1: I kind of put together the trio. I met Rachel through the Seattle Chamber Music Society Academy, and I met Tayo at a competition. I just kind of made an intuitive call and reached out to them.
0: When Charlie first reached out to me, I must say I was a bit nervous, because up to that point, I had never ever played chamber music in my entire life.
2: Yeah, nervous was definitely a feeling.
1: During our first rehearsal, I could tell that we were very cautious.
0: Our run-through was so slow.
1: We were all scared of being too imposing.
0: We're all introverted people, so the conversation would get stuck.
1: It felt like there's a lot of tension because of how personally we would take disagreements.
2: Oh, yes.
0: One kind of debate that we had in our rehearsals was what necktie to wear. This was between me and Charlie. We each bought one pair from a local store.
1: I think I had like a dark purple striped tie.
0: Mine had a very fancy, like almost floral pattern.
2: I think on its own, Tayo's tie did look nicer. But like, as far as cohesion with the whole outfit goes, I'm not too sure about that.
0: This argument lasted for like a week or two.
1: You put a poll on Instagram.
0: Oh yes, to have other people decide.
1: In any form of collaboration, it's really important to have an environment that's more inviting of new ideas and kind of shifts the attitude from defending yourself to thinking about how can we improve and how can we merge our ideas to come up with something new. One significant discovery was when we began playing the second movement of Shostakovich's second piano trio. It absolutely feels like a form of protest.
2: We can really hear the satire in the piece, the kind of dark humor. It evokes kind of a lighthearted feeling, but it's not really lighthearted.
0: We can definitely feel that edginess.
1: I can just imagine Shostakovich feeling so fed up by the actions that were being committed by the Nazis at the time.
2: We discussed that it could be the imagery of the prisoners being forced to dance upon their graves.
0: It's a constantly obsessed frenzy, and that itself gives it so much insight into how Shostakovich was probably feeling amidst all of this political chaos.
1: I remember reading that one time Stalin came to one of his works and was almost disgusted by it. I know that he had a lot of threats to be put in prison, and Shostakovich really had so much on the line. His bravery and courage to just continue writing and continue being the voice for the people who did not have that kind of power or privilege themselves is truly, truly incredible.
2: Today, all across the globe and in our own country, we see a lot of war and a lot of sort of shutting down voices. And I think Shostakovich writing his music to speak out against the oppression of like government is very relevant today, and that we can kind of look at his music and take his message to heart and try to apply that to our own selves and our own world.
1: The purpose of music is to move people, whether that means you're playing a sweet piece and you're moving someone to tears, or you're playing something like Shostakovich and mobilizing them. I think ultimately we are trying to take our ideas and convey them in a way that has like tangible impacts on the world and to our community around us.
0: The piece we will be presenting is the second movement of the Shostakovich E minor piano trio.
2: All right, let's take it from the top.

0: The second movement, the Allegro con brio from Shostakovich's Piano Trio No. 2 in E minor, performed by the Ura Trio from Washington State. That's 17-year-old Tayo Oisi on piano, 18-year-old Rachel Jung on violin, and 18-year-old Charlie Lee on cello.
1: Hi, my name is Angelica Hairston. I'm a harpist, a From the Top alum, and an artist using music as a tool for healing through a project called Exhale. This season on From the Top, we're making the connection between wellness and music. You can find out more by visiting fromthetop.org. I'd love to share a moment of wellness with you right now. Today, we'll explore ways to find a bit more grounding as we listen to the program. If you're sitting in a chair, I'll invite you to rock back and forth or to the sides. A way to start to feel the connection to the cushion of the chair that's beneath you. If there's a back to that chair, can you lean back and maybe let the chair give you a little bit more support as you listen? If you're standing, maybe you unlock the knees and start to move the feet, feeling that connection between the feet and the floor. And together, we'll take one full shoulder roll. So bringing the shoulders up to the ears and all the way down the back body, just feeling the body start to release a bit more tension. Together, we'll take a full inhale and slowly exhale. And start to consider if you feel any different on this side of today's moment of wellness.
0: Peter Dugan here, and I just want to say thank you to Gerald and Susan Slavitt. Their support makes it possible for you and me to meet outstanding young musicians together each and every week. 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
0: Welcome back to From the Top, where outstanding young musicians come to play. Next up, we get to hear a contemporary tango performed by our guest, 18-year-old cellist Alex Fisher from Hopewell, New Jersey. Here's José Elizondo's Otoño en Buenos Aires.

0: We're all dancing now after that Otoño en Buenos Aires by Jose Elizondo, performed by our guest Alex Fisher, 18-year-old cellist from Hopewell, New Jersey. Alex, I really enjoyed every minute of that.
1: Thank you so much.
0: Jose Elizondo was not known to me before you brought us this piece. I'd love if you'd share a little bit of information with me about him or what you've learned about him.
1: Yeah, so say like a year and a half ago, I first started like working with him, and we would have some like lessons together, and he would have me actually like watch videos of people dancing to tango to get more of a sense of how to play the piece.
0: Wow.
1: He told me a lot of things that he didn't even like really write in the music. So like there was this part in the Danzas Latinoamericanas, which I just played, where like he wants me to take more time in different places where it's not written in the music. So that kind of threw me by surprise. This experience really helped me realize that we should be more like careful of like how we play each piece. Like I find myself wanting to study the music more after working with these composers. A few months ago, I had a recital in Boston. I'm part of the NEC prep program there. We have recitals sometimes, and I was going to perform this piece, and I invited him to the recital. He came, and it was very nice of him to come, and it was really cool to, like, you know, perform a piece by a composer who's actually sitting in the audience watching you perform.
0: Well, so, what did he say afterwards? What was his response?
1: He said that he really enjoyed the performance, which meant a lot to me.
0: So, yeah, I bet it did. So how does a Jersey boy like yourself end up being in the youth program in Boston?
1: I've been always a fan of Maestro Benjamin Zander, just watching his masterclasses on YouTube. And I remember my parents took me to one of those classes in Boston when I was about like 11 years old, and I really loved it. And I ended up meeting him there. And then he invited me to, you know, watch one of the rehearsals that the Boston Philharmonic Youth Orchestra gives on Saturday afternoons.
0: Yep.
1: And I just was completely blown away by their playing.
0: Yeah.
1: And I really wanted to learn from him. Yeah. So my parents told me that, you know, if I apply and I get into the orchestra, they would drive me, even though it's like a 4.5 hour drive from New Jersey to Boston. If you really want to, we'll drive you. So
0: wow,
1: I got in, and for the past like 4 or 5 years, I've been in the orchestra, and they've been driving me, and I've been loving
0: it. Every weekend.
1: Yeah.
0: What do you do to pass the time in the long car rides?
1: I do a lot of like mental practice where I just look at my music and I just practice different things mentally. And
0: for sure,
1: like I don't waste any time in a car. Like,
0: yep.
1: I've been always trying to find like better practice strategies or ways of practicing that I feel are really effective. And I've actually gotten a chance to like work with the neurologist, but also a violist. And she uses like her study in neurology to help find better ways to practice.
0: Cool.
1: Teaches courses at the New England Conservatory of Music. Molly Gabrion.
0: Oh, yes.
1: Learning how to practice mentally, I think, has been one of the biggest takeaways. I've noticed how much better I can play. For example, like for me, sometimes I feel like there's a passage where I have like a lot of short notes and a lot of string crossings, and I feel like it's hard for me to make a clear sound on every note.
0: Okay.
1: So for example, she'll have me like try to make a picture in my mind of like how it feels to put the bow on the string and just the resistance of the bow on the string and feeling that.
0: So you're imagining performing the actions even though the bow is not even in your hand?
1: Yeah, exactly.
0: What other unique qualities or characteristics would you say define you, or what makes you you?
1: I feel like I'm a really focused person. When I want to do something, like I try to not let anything else get into my way of getting that certain task done. So I find myself like just practicing whenever I can in my free time. And I think like music is like the thing that I love the most. And sometimes I just get really like involved in music and kind of forget about the other things in life and stuff.
0: Alex, I just want to say thanks again, because your performance was beautiful, and it's been really fascinating to get to know you and your story. So thanks for being with us today.
1: Of course. Thank you so much.
0: 18-year-old cellist Alex Fisher from Hopewell, New Jersey. Our final young and outstanding musician is a violist from Teaneck, New Jersey. 18-year-old Edward Lee takes on Capriccio in C minor by Henri Vuitton. Edward, whenever you're ready, take it from the top.

0: That was the Capriccio in C minor, Opus 55 by Henri Vuitton, performed by 18-year-old violist and Jack Kent Cook young artist, Edward Lee from Teaneck, New Jersey. Edward, welcome to the show.
1: Thank you for having me here.
0: That was incredible. What a beautiful, passionate performance.
1: Thank you so much.
0: So Vuitton wrote that piece as a tribute to Paganini,
1: right,
0: who of course is known as one of the great virtuosos of all time on the violin. Where do you feel like that spirit comes through most when you play this piece?
1: Yeah, just as a little context, I actually did choose this piece as like a show-off piece around 2 years ago. And I think the passages where it goes from a very sad, very quiet C minor into a more brighter E-flat major, I think that E-flat major where it repeats two times, where it really grows and I use all of my bow, all of my power, I think that's where you see like the Paganini influence.
0: Yes, right. The way that you slide, you had a couple of amazingly beautiful slides. How do you approach those?
1: Yeah, I think it's when you think of it as like a singer, it's that note that they hold on to for a while, a note that they give a lot of vibrato to. And it's definitely a slide that I practiced a lot, that I put a lot of attention to, to show like this is like a small climax inside that run.
0: We're always curious how young performers on From the Top got their start. What was your journey like, Edward?
1: I started off with the violin because my sister was my greatest, I guess, inspiration. She's 6 years older than me. She was doing violin. And I think around sixth grade, I did switch to the viola as I started finding my own voice. And also thanks to the help of a Brahms Kim Kashkashian recording that I love. The sound, the mellowness, the deepness of the C string, that just captivated me so much, and it helped me transition into the violist I am today.
0: Which Brahms was it that made you fall in love with the instrument?
1: Number one, the F minor.
0: Oh yeah, it's so gorgeous. Have you had a chance to meet or play for Miss Kashkashian?
1: Yeah, 2 years ago at Morningside Music Bridge in the summer, she was one of the chamber coaches there, and I was able to play Foray Piano Quartet number 2 for her.
0: I love it. So after you switched to viola, what kinds of repertoire did you start playing first?
1: A lot of classical pieces, like Telemann, Hofmeister, Stamitz. And this was my first introduction to viola. Like, I didn't know any pieces. Once I enrolled in the Juilliard pre-college program with my teacher, I started getting more and more traction towards pieces composed in the 1900s. And I think that's where a lot of the gems in viola repertoire are found.
0: As you were uncovering more of this 20th century repertoire, did it keep you and your curiosity pushing even further into contemporary music?
1: Definitely. When I was in my freshman year, when I was starting off with Juilliard pre-college, at first I started playing Hindemith, and then I went into Walton. You know, I was a violinist for such a long time.
0: Yeah.
1: To me, those pieces did sound weird when I started off. But I spent a long time with these pieces. I spent almost a year on each of these pieces. And just learning about all the different colors that were hidden from first listen and all the different things you could bring out with contemporary music that others might not see, and showing that to the audience did bring me into the world of contemporary classical music more and more. And that's what led me to co-founding my organization, Clexical, in my sophomore year of high school.
0: Wow. Okay, so tell me all about Clexical.
1: So I think this really started off with my chamber friends being very reluctant to play a lot of different contemporary music, whether it be like Schoenberg or even more recent like Elliot Carter. And just seeing that hesitation inspired me to start Clexical, where we hold contemporary composer interviews and also workshops where we try bringing this contemporary music to a lot of different audiences.
0: Cool. Talk me through some of the experiences you've had in the 2 years of doing this that you're really proud of or that have stayed with you.
1: So I think the thing that stayed with me the most are all the different interviews and the people I've met. I think I can think of two people that really inspired me. Let me talk about Taek-soo Kim. He started off a scientist, but he found a passion for composition. He's a very interesting composer where he composes a lot of beautiful melodies, but also like you have everyday household items that he shows through compositions. One of his pieces that I recommend listening to is the Coffee Cantatina. where you can tell it's like a coffee pot that's boiling.
0: Uh-huh. Nice.
1: And another person I interviewed is Dave Soldier. That's his pseudonym. He is a neuroscientist. He also brings so much of his science background into his compositions. And the reason why that's inspired me so much is I'm at a crossroads in life where I don't know where I want to take music in the next part of my journey in life. And yeah. I think those kind of interviews where you see all these different contemporary composers, where they started off, where they're bringing their music to create this new era of classical music where we can all keep growing and keep learning from classical music, is just so inspiring to me.
0: Wow. And where would you like to see Klexical take you next?
1: I think now I want to take the initiative at least to start getting my friends that were very reluctant to contemporary music into music. And this definitely sounds like a small step in terms of our organization, but I think just if I get them introduced to this kind of music, that would just mean the world to me.
0: Edward, thank you for taking time to be with us today.
1: Thank you so much.
0: 18-year-old violist and Jack Kent Cook young artist Edward Lee from Teaneck, New Jersey. And that's our show. Let's close with a flashback finale featuring the acclaimed chamber ensemble Sphinx Virtuosi from 2022. They'll take us out with a fiery Brazilian number by Ricardo Hertz titled Mourinho. But first, a huge thanks to all of the young musicians we heard today, and to you, our listeners, for spending this time with us. I'm Peter Dugan. Please join me next week, and we'll take it from the top.

Today's From the Top was produced by Megan Swan, Sarah Gilletti, Simon Rentner, and Ron Scalzo. 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Our associate producer and mastering engineer is Rodrigo Cuenca, and our production manager is Amanda Roth. From the Top's executive director is Gretchen Nielsen. 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
5: This is KPAC San Antonio. Thanks for joining us. Good morning. My name's Nathan Cohn, kind of sitting in for Lynn Werfelt because today is movie day. Saturdays are movie days on KPAC, and so we're going to feature some great soundtracks over the next couple of hours, starting with this.

0: The opening to Also Sprach Zarathustra is also the monumental, what people call the theme from 2001, A Space Odyssey, Stanley Kubrick's fantastic, groundbreaking science fiction film from 1968. My name's Nathan Cohn. Good morning. Thanks for being with us on this Saturday during our fall membership campaign, when we're going to enjoy some great movie music for the next hour or two on KPAC and celebrate the classical music used in Stanley Kubrick films. It's the Kubrick fall, because Criterion Collection has issued, or will be issuing later this month, a mammoth complete Kubrick box set featuring all his films, including the early short newsreels and so much more. 25 hours of special features. It's crazy. Turner Classic Movies has been playing Kubrick films throughout September, and their podcast is all about Stanley Kubrick this fall, so I thought we'd get in on the action, because nobody used classical music in his films quite like Stanley Kubrick. You can look forward to hearing music of Johann Strauss coming up in just a few minutes. We'll hear some of Alex North's score for Spartacus, music from A Clockwork Orange, Barry Lyndon, of course, such a classical movie, and we'll hear music from The Shining. That's right, so get ready to get spooked out by that. Much, much more. Thanks so much for being with us. First, we're going to take a moment to talk about what keeps the music coming to you each and every Saturday here on KPAC for Saturday Cinema and all the programs and classical events that you enjoy here on 88.3 FM. 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The music is a big part of what makes that happen. 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That's Jeff Ilardi.
1: Just keep adding words to my title.
0: Yeah, we're going to stretch it off the page.
1: Yeah. Well, it's so good to be here. One of my favorite shows. I've said it before and I'll say it again. I cannot tell you how many times I've headed to the library after listening to this show to rent out movies, either movies that I've never heard of before or movies that I have seen before. But I'm like, oh, I hear the music and I just got to see it again. Like, I'm like this. I have to go watch Space Odyssey 2001 again. I've just, after hearing that one little piece, I'm like, oh, you know what? It's been a while. I got to go see it again. But if this moves you, if this gets you going like it does for us, it's you who we're talking to this morning. It's you who we'd like to ask to step up and become a contributor to all this great programming that you just expect to be there every single Saturday. You just wake up and turn it on and it's there. And that happens because of folks that have made those contributions. And a big thank you to all of you that have made a contribution already. Those of you that are our sustaining contributors, we love you like crazy. And now it's the rest of you. Like, over 90% of our listeners have not yet made a contribution. So it's you that we would like to encourage somehow, some way this morning to make that contribution. 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
1: I just want to highlight something Nathan just said. Without federal funding since last year. That's so important to remember, that federal funding was eliminated last year, and yet we're still here. We still continue. As a matter of fact, we continue to improve. We continue to grow here at TPR, and just do more. 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We'd appreciate Susan Candy for donating this morning. She says, thank you for all you do. Also, thanks to Jeffrey Bergner and Barbara Bennett, who said of our KPAC, it's the only station she can stand to have on all day. Well, I agree with that. 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Where are you listening from? Let us know. 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
0: All this hour, and probably a little bit beyond that as well, because there's so much music, we are going to be celebrating the movie music of Stanley Kubrick's films because of the Criterion Collection box set that's coming out later on this month, as well as Turner Classic Movies podcast on Stanley Kubrick. We're in the middle of 2001, A Space Odyssey right now, and one of the great things about this movie is that it uses classical music in such a big way. Most famously, composer Alex North wrote a score to 2001 and was quite shocked when he attended the premiere and none of his music was used in the film, because all of the temp tracks that Kubrick had used, that is, he would just lay classical music down on the film just to kind of work on the edit, they wound up working better than Alex North's score. Mr. North, we'll get to your music for Spartacus in just a moment. Right now, here's some music from Johann Strauss and the Blue Danube Waltz, which is used so memorably in those shots of outer space when the those space stations are circling and circling and circling, almost like a space-age waltz. Here is the Berlin Philharmonic, led by Herbert von Karajan.

0: The Blue Danube Waltz, as heard in 2001, A Space Odyssey, directed by Stanley Kubrick. That was the Berlin Philharmonic, led by Herbert von Karajan on that recording. I'm Nathan Cohn, and this is KPAC 88.3 FM Saturday Cinema. We're celebrating the classical music used in Stanley Kubrick pictures this hour, starting with 2001, A Space Odyssey. We'll go back to Spartacus in just a moment, and then hear some music from Barry Lyndon, Clockwork Orange, and much, much more. It's all in celebration of this giant new complete Kubrick box that is coming out later this month on Blu-ray and 4K disc. Jeff Ilardi is with me, and we're here to let you know that we'll get back to more music in just a moment, but we want to welcome you to Texas Public Radio's fall fundraising drive that's happening right now. This is when we take a few extra moments in between the pieces of music to let people who value KPAC know that your support is what keeps this treasured cultural resource open and accessible to everyone all across our region, South Central Texas here. 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
1: I want to again focus on something Nathan just said, and that is that your support makes this available for everyone. That is probably the most important thing that you need to remember. And you know, less than 10% of the folks of you that are listening right now have actually made that contribution. So there's a lot of you that we are have yet to talk into making that first-time contribution. But those 10%, they get it. They understand what they're doing. They are very proud of it. And once you make that contribution, you too will have that same feeling of supporting something that is available to everyone. I love that when you said that. That is just a beautiful thing. It's one person stepping up to make a financial commitment. And that one person could be you right now. And, you know, my patented saying is that any amount is the correct amount. So pick a dollar amount that works best for you. It can be an odd number. It can be an even number. It can be hundreds. It can be in the singles. It can be in the thousands. It doesn't really matter. Just pick a level. But we have some suggested levels that we like to throw out there. And some of these come with thank you gifts. And one of them is our $15 a month contribution to Texas Public Radio. And I'm bringing this up because we have socks, TPR socks, a brand new thank you gift, and they say limited edition, so I think this is only going to be available for them.

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0: And Nathan mentioned sustainers. I want to just say from my past 4 years doing membership here at Texas Public Radio, I appreciate sustainers more than you know, because those that are not sustainers, we have to send out renewal letters and emails and then a phone call, and it's a process. 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
0: And just FYI, at that level, we're talking about your support head to toe. 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And hey, don't forget to tell us what you think about the programming here at TPR. 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
1: We're going back to the music now of Stanley Kubrick, who used classical music so well, and the Hungarian composer Gyorgy Ligeti was alive and doing things when Stanley Kubrick was alive and making these movies as well, and was kind of surprised when Kubrick chose his

his music to accompany some of the more eerie scenes of 2001 A Space Odyssey. So I'm only going to play a little excerpt of this. It's the Kyrie from Georgi Ligeti's Requiem, but you'll recognize this music as the sound of those strange voices as astronauts walk on the moon in 2001, exploring this long-buried black monolith.

Kyrie from Yorgi Legati's Requiem, that eerie sound of those voices, the polytonality that Kubrick used in some of the stranger moments of 2001 when astronauts are walking on the moon. I saw that movie in an IMAX reissue about 8 years ago. My son was 11 at the time, and he was with me, and we asked him afterward what he thought about the movie, and he said, "That movie scrambled my brains." Those were his exact words. So now, as I mentioned about 15 minutes ago, Alex North was originally commissioned to write a score for 2001 A Space Odyssey. Kubrick did not use that music, but that wasn't Kubrick's first interaction with Alex North. Back in the early 1960s, when Kubrick was hired on as a director for the film Spartacus, starring Kirk Douglas as the Roman slave that leads a revolt, Alex North wrote the music for that film. So let's hear the main title and then a cue called Snails and Oysters.

0: Oysters and Snails, and also the main title from Spartacus, that's music of Alex North, one of the films that we showed at Cinema Tuesdays here at Texas Public Radio this past summer. Great Stanley Kubrick film, not one of his favorites because he wasn't in control of the movie. He was just kind of the hired director on that picture. But you can still see some of Kubrick's touches in that movie and the music by Alex North from the original soundtrack. I'm Nathan Cohn, and we'll hear some music by Rossini that was featured in A Clockwork Orange coming up in just a moment. And why are we playing all this Kubrick-themed music on KPAC? Well, first of all, it's Saturday Cinema here on KPAC 88.3 FM, as you always expect to hear movie music from 10 a.m. to noon on Saturdays with Lynn Warfel, but you don't expect to hear me, and I'm here to bring you some of this great music from Kubrick films because I am a huge Kubrick fan. And there's some a lot of Kubrick things in the news this fall with a big box set coming out and a podcast devoted to his life story from Turner Classic Movies. We'll get to that music of Rossini in just a few minutes, but first let's talk about something essential to you in our community. That's the inspiring sounds that you hear on KPAC. 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That's Jeff Ilardi.
1: Good morning, Nathan. And, you know, you and your support is so important to what we do and how we continue to do all of this here. And I would like to thank a couple of you that have made that contribution this morning. 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Keep up the great work. And thanks also to Barbara Ann Pulaski-Robles for her support this morning as well. We are down to $1,925 left to go on that challenge that we have working this morning. When we raise $10,000, we get another $10,000. And that is thanks to the Janet McNutt Foundation Fund. And so this is good till 1 o'clock. 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And it looks like we're getting pretty close to that. So if you want to take advantage of it, now is the chance. And we've got a great opportunity for you to pick up another one of our new thank you gifts that we have available. It's the TPR Sunshade. 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
0: Here's some music from the film A Clockwork Orange. This is a movie that was quite controversial when it came out in 1971. It was originally rated X for its violence and shocking nature of the character's behavior. It's a film that influenced many, many other filmmakers, and it's kind of ironic in its use of music sometimes, with this classical music set against these hooligans, basically, that are doing all sorts of nastiness. Here is a little bit of music by Gioacchino Rossini, the Thieving Magpie Overture, which, if you know the movie, you know that as Alex and his droogs walk along the waterfront, this music is playing when he finally decides, I'm the one in charge.

The Overture to the Thieving Magpie. That's the music by Rossini that Stanley Kubrick used in the 1971 film A Clockwork Orange. You're listening to KPAC 88.3 FM. I'm Nathan Conan. We're celebrating movie music this hour and next of Stanley Kubrick because of the big new box set that's coming out this month from the Criterion Collection of all of Stanley Kubrick's stuff and lots of special features and remastered 4K editions of films, plenty of great things to watch, and also the new podcast from Turner Classic Movies on Stanley Kubrick's life. I've been listening to it for many weeks now, and it's terrific. Lots of interviews and insight into the man's life. And I'm just a fan of his movies so much as well. So why not for Saturday Cinema on this, our Saturday during our fall membership campaign, listen to some of the great music that's been featured in Stanley Kubrick's films. A lot of classical music. He used it probably better than any other director out there. Well, let's hear one more selection from A Clockwork Orange. And if you have seen the picture, you know that the main anti-hero in the movie is obsessed with Beethoven, specifically Beethoven's Ninth Symphony. And so here's the scherzo performed on this recording by the Berlin Philharmonic, conducted by Ferenc Fritzsche. This is the exact version they use in the movie.

0: From Beethoven's Ninth Symphony, one of the favorite pieces of classical music of the main character Alex in A Clockwork Orange. That was a recording featuring the Berlin Philharmonic, directed by Ferenc Fricsay. You're tuned to KPAC 88.3 FM, KPAC San Antonio. It's 11:05, and we're in the midst of Saturday Cinema, and you may be thinking, well, why aren't I hearing John Williams? Why am I not hearing, you know, Jerry Goldsmith music, Star Trek and the like? That's because this hour, this program today is devoted to the music of Stanley Kubrick's films, and Kubrick used so much classical music in his movies that we're featuring some of those recordings right here on KPAC. And why Stanley Kubrick? Well, because he's, of course, one of our great American directors who lived in England for much of his life, of course, but still retained his Bronx accent even to the end after living in England for 40-some-odd years. But Kubrick has a brand new box set coming out this October, this month, on the Criterion Collection, and also Turner Classic Movies podcast on Kubrick is fantastic. So it is the fall of Kubrick, not the fall of Kubrick like he's going, but it is fall, and it is time for Kubrick's music here on KPAC. We have music coming up for you in just a moment here from George Frideric Handel and the film Barry Lyndon. We're also going to hear music from The Shining and Eyes Wide Shut this hour as well. We'll see what else we can get to, maybe a little bonus track, so to speak. I'm here. My name is Nathan Cohn. With me is Jeff Ilardi, the Assistant Director of Programming and Production here at TPR, and that music is coming up in just a moment. This is our fall membership campaign, and throughout the day we are inviting listeners to become a part of the community that keeps KPAC strong. What we have here is a community built on shared passions, discovery, and a belief that beautiful classical music should be available to everyone. With federal funding gone, the community now carries even more responsibility for the future of this service. 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
1: Yeah, I just want to add that you can't get – I'm going to just steal this from Barry Brake, but you just can't get this anywhere else. I mean, this is – you know, this is – it's not something that you could stream. This is only something you can get right here at KPAC, this kind of programming, this kind of information about cinema music that comes to you every single Saturday. Heck, all of the programming that you get on KPAC is just not something that you can get anywhere else. And if you're proud to have that here in San Antonio, if you're proud to have that be a community asset, we're glad. 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And it just takes a few moments of your time. 800-622-8977 is a phone number you can call and talk to a very friendly person. 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It's like your first time tipping, like, you know, how much should I tip? Well, we've got some suggestions for you on our website. You can check it out, tpr.org. But one of them is our President's Council, and this is a $417 a month contribution to Texas Public Radio, totals to $5,000 one-time contribution. And at this level, you will get a lot of great thank you gifts. Well, you can get basically every single thank you gift that we have, the car shade, the shirt, the radio, all of the socks, any of those. You get to pick five of them. But you'll also receive discounts to all of the TPR events that we have, and you'll get an invitation for you and a guest to attend two of our Marianne events. We have one coming up on November 7th at Camp Hot Wells. We have two of these every single year. You'll also get an invitation for you and a guest to attend our annual Pinnacle event with an NPR representative. That is also coming up Thursday, February 11th at the Redberry Estate. You'll also get an invitation for you and a guest to attend our exclusive annual salon event with that NPR representative at an intimate brunch after the Pinnacle event. All of those are thank you gifts that that can be yours when you make that $417 a month contribution. We also have a business membership available at that level. And I'm going to tell you that we have a nonprofit rate that's $4,250 instead of the $5,000. And I mention that because so the $5,000 all-in TPR Insider business membership includes weekly acknowledgments of your business on the air. You can include it in our directory. You can invite it to all of our business member events. But you also get a free rental of one of TPR's spaces here. So a lot of nonprofits have been taking advantage of this because they can hold their fundraiser right here at TPR. You also get 100 on-air messages as well. So you can use those to promote that event or some other happening at your nonprofit. So that is also an option that you can do as a business member or nonprofit partner. 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But again, as I said, any amount is the correct amount. And so if you'd rather do something that's $10 a month, $20 a month, check it all out, tpr.org. Click on that red donate button. All the information is there.
0: KPAC is the soundtrack to your life, isn't it? 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
0: We're celebrating the music of Stanley Kubrick this hour here on KPAC, and it's not that Kubrick wrote the music, but that he did so well in incorporating classical music and melodies into his films. Barry Lyndon came out in 1975, and it is one of the most gorgeous-looking movies of all time. Do you remember that picture starring Ryan O'Neal and Marissa Berenson? Much of the movie, in fact, the entire movie, was shot with all natural light. Yep, they didn't use any artificial lights at all on the set. Kubrick, in fact, gained some old lenses from NASA so that he could shoot many of the scenes in low candlelight. So you get these gorgeous images on screen. Well, the movie is, of course, about Ryan O'Neal as a young Irish lad who kind of worms and finagles his way into the upper class of society during Act 1 and during Act 2. It's no spoiler alert to say Act 2 is all about his downfall. Here is some of that music from Barry Lyndon. We're first going to hear George Frideric Handel's Saraband, which features as kind of a fate theme in the movie, and then with a little Irish lilt to it, the Chieftains play Women of Ireland.

Women of Ireland by featuring the Chieftains. And you heard before that the National Philharmonic Orchestra playing Handel's main title, part the Saraband, the main title from Barry Lyndon, 1975 film that got four Oscars, including its film adaptation score. Leonard Rosenman got an Oscar for basically taking this classical music and arranging it specifically for Barry Lyndon. That's a category they don't have at the Oscars anymore, for arranging other folks' music for the film screen. I'm Nathan Cohn, and you're listening to KPAC 88.3 FM. And during Saturday Cinema today, we're asking for your support of KPAC and also listening to classical music that was featured in Stanley Kubrick's movies because of how great he was at incorporating classical music into his movies, and because of the new Kubrick edition sets that are coming out this fall from home video sources, as well as a podcast that's out there from Turner Classic Movies. We have more music coming up from Barry Lyndon in just a moment. We'll hear a little bit of operatic music by Giovanni Paisiello that accompanies this scene in the movie where they're playing cards and, you know, basically, I don't know, cheating at cards in the movie. But I want to let you know that we're not going to cheat you out of anything here on KPAC. You're going to get great music 24 hours a day with your source, with your, support of KPAC 88.3 FM by donating now at tpr.org or calling 800-622-8977. 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That was what Wilford Stapp, one of our founders, once said, is that he believed that the people of San Antonio had great taste and a few bucks in order to keep this station.

0: Jeff Ilardi, who looks after business membership and is also our assistant director of programming and production here at TPR.
1: 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I have loved TPR since we first were stationed here. May TPR still be on the air long after I'm gone. And they made a contribution to make sure that that happens. 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Nathan, we have $944 left to go on this challenge from the Janet McNutt Foundation Fund. They issued a challenge. If we could raise $10,000 by 1 o'clock, they'll give us an additional $10,000. We are $944 away from getting an additional $10,000 to help us wrap up this drive. 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Or we could get 10 of you to call in at $120, whatever. Any single call that comes in will help us wrap this up. And it was good till 1 o'clock. It's 11:30. I mean, this shows how wonderful you are. This shows how beautiful you are and how much you do get it. And if you have not yet made that contribution, join the cool kids. Come on over. It's really fun. It's really great. You'll feel good about it. 800-622-8977, tpr.org. 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
1: 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Again, $944 left to go on that goal. And this is helping us with our overall goal of $750,000. So every single challenge that we have out there where we get some extra money, an extra little boost, will just help us get to that overall goal. And I would love to hear from you right now. I would love for you to, especially if you've not yet made a contribution, it would mean so much to us, and to you, quite honestly, if you called up and said, I'm a first-time contributor, I want to invest in my TPR, I love this classical music, I depend on it, I learn from it. 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It's just wonderful. I would have never, ever gotten that information if it wasn't for KPAC, which is why I am a supporter as well. 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
0: 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The movie, as I said a few minutes ago, was shot in very low light, candlelight.

light in many scenes, and there are these wonderful scenes in the movie during the first act where they're playing cards. Barry Lyndon, but he's Redmond Barry, played by Ryan O'Neill, and here he is in the company of the Chevalier, and they are living the life of card sharks, basically, in 1780s, and this music plays in the background. It is from Giovanni Paisiello's version of The Barber of Seville. This is Saper Bramante.

the Cavatina from The Barber of Seville, not the Rossini version, but by Italian composer Giovanni Paisiello, who was featured in the film Barry Lyndon, 1975 Stanley Kubrick picture. And Nathan Cohn, you're listening to KPAC 88.3 FM. It's 11:30, and we're listening to music featured in Stanley Kubrick's movies during Saturday Cinema Today. Apologies to Lynn Werfel. She'll be back with you next week, but I'm taking this opportunity to share my love of Stanley Kubrick's movies and the music featured in them. Well, it is October, and October means scary movies, and Stanley Kubrick delivered what some consider to be one of the scariest movies of all time with his adaptation of Stephen King's best-selling novel, The Shining, starring Jack Nicholson, as well as Texan Shelley Duvall as Jack and Wendy Torrance in a haunted Overlook Hotel. Here is the main title from The Shining, music of Wendy Carlos, that adapts the Dies Irae.

0: The Adagio movement from Béla Bartók's Music for Strings, Percussion, and Celesta was used in the film The Shining. Very eerie sounding music there, as Danny Torrance, played by Danny Lloyd, is asking his mother, "You don't think Dad would ever hurt us, would you?" Oh, yeah, scary stuff. You also heard the main title from The Shining from Wendy Carlos and Rachel Elkin, based on the ancient Dies Irae melody. I'm Nathan Cohn, and this is KPAC 88.3 FM Saturday Cinema, and we're celebrating the music of Stanley Kubrick. We have music from one more Kubrick film coming up in just a moment. We'll hear a little bit of Dmitri Shostakovich music from Eyes Wide Shut, and a little bit more piano music by Yorgi Ligeti. Thanks so much for your company as we look back on these great movies and the music that's featured in them from Kubrick. He did such a great job of choosing music to fit the mood of these films. And all throughout the day on KPAC, we have real hosts, people like Barry Brake and Steve Blankenship and Lynn Warfel and James Baker, who are choosing music to fit your mood, perhaps. By listening to KPAC, you can always find something throughout the day to suit whatever it is you're doing. Perhaps you turn on the music when you're driving around in the car, running errands on a Saturday, or maybe you listen to it while you're making your dinner at home and fixing something up for the family, or just for yourself and taking a moment to enjoy this great music. 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Any amount is the right amount. You can go to tpr.org and give $5 or $10 just to start, or call 800-622-8977. Jeff Velarde is in the control room with me this hour, and welcome. Thanks for being here.
1: Oh, my pleasure. And I have the right amount. It's $750. That's how much we have left to go on this challenge that we've been working on this morning. This challenge goes till 1 o'clock, so we have to raise it by 1 o'clock. But we started off, it's a $10,000 challenge. This is from the Janet McNutt Foundation Fund. They said, if you can raise $10,000 by 1 o'clock, we will give you another $10,000. And we are just $750 away from hitting that goal. And we'd love to thank you for helping us hit that goal. Like, I'd like to thank Leonard Brian Sheffs for increasing his sustaining membership benefits, TPR, and the students served by communities and schools of San Antonio, thanks to Wyatt Law Firm. This is the nonprofit partner that we have for this fundraising drive. So all new and upgraded memberships will be benefiting communities and schools of San Antonio. They provide students they serve with basic needs such as clothing, food, and hygiene products. And thanks to the Wyatt Law Firm for helping make that a possibility. And we'd like to thank you for helping make that possibility when you become a new or upgraded sustaining member. Also like to thank James Warren for his support and helping us get to this point where we just have $750 left to go to hit this goal. Again, let me just focus on this again. $750 to raise. So you can make a contribution of $750 or any dollar amount that will help us get to that. And we get an additional $10,000 to knock off our overall goal. And if you're unaware with fundraising drives, one of the things that we always promise is that when we get to our overall goal, we go back to, you know, the programming that you enjoy without us coming in and giving you these phone numbers.
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0: One more movie to get to for Stanley Kubrick as we wind up Saturday Cinema for the day, and it's his final movie from 1999 starring Tom Cruise and Nicole Kidman, a movie about jealousy, you might say. It's called Eyes Wide Shut. And again, two pieces of classical music feature prominently in this movie. There's Dmitri Shostakovich's waltz from his Jazz Suite No. 2, which we'll here in just a moment, but also really ratcheting up the tension, again, the music of Jorgi Ligeti, the Hungarian composer who said, Stanley Kubrick got my music better than any other person. He understood what he was doing. In his Musica Risicata, Jorgi Ligeti works with minimal sounds, one or two notes at the piano, and creates incredible tension. You're going to hear that there are really only three tones in this piece that lasts about 3 minutes long, but the tension builds up as it does in the movie when Cruise is uncovered while attending a secret party. We'll listen to that piano music, and then it's the waltz from the Jazz Suite by Shostakovich.

0: the waltz from his Jazz Suite number 2. That's music of Dmitri Shostakovich as used in the film Eyes Wide Shut. You're tuned to KPAC San Antonio 88.3 FM. We've been enjoying Saturday cinema here with the music of Stanley Kubrick Pictures in celebration of this fantastic new Kubrick box set that's coming out later this month, as well as the Turner Classic Movies podcast on Stanley Kubrick that I've been listening to. Lynn Warfel will be back with you next week. I'm with you right now for more great classical music, and Jeff Ilardi is here as well. 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The world outside is constantly changing, but this music that you're listening to, it endures. 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With me is Jeff Ilardi.
1: That's right. 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
0: Here's music of Igor Stravinsky. This is the Firebird Suite, played by the Cincinnati Symphony Orchestra.

0: The Firebird by Igor Stravinsky, performed for you here by the Cincinnati Symphony Orchestra, conducted by Paavo Järvi. I'm Nathan Cohn, and this is KPAC. There's music of Frederic Chopin coming up in just a few minutes from now here on the station. You'll also enjoy a beautiful choral work by Susan Labar, played for you, or sung for you, rather, by the Klein Kane High School Chorale right here in San Antonio. And Dvorak, played by one of our hometown heroes, Christine Lamprea, TMEA and YOSA alum who's making good work of the classical field. Whether you're listening to a beloved piece you know by heart or a new composition that captures your attention, KPAC brings classical music into your day in meaningful ways. It can energize, comfort, inspire, and connect, making classical music an important part of your life. 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With me in the control room today is Jeff Ilardi.
1: Hi, Nathan. Well, I have good news. We hit our challenge. So thank you. I was hoping you were going to play something live with a live audience with applause at the end so we could use that applause too. But a big round of applause goes to everyone who called in, went online, and made a contribution. Thank you so much. We greatly appreciate it. Got us another $10,000. It has brought the total to over $220,000 we've raised during our fall fundraising drive so far. And that's just it. When we have these challenges, they bring in a little extra shot, a little extra punch to get us to the end goal, excuse me, of $750,000. And so we have another one that has just hit the table right here in front of us. This is another $10,000 challenge that if we can raise it by 6 p.m., we'll get an additional $10,000. So if you're sad that you missed the last one, well, we have another one right now for you. And what does that mean for you? Well, it means that when you make a contribution, it goes twice as far. 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

A mazurka in F minor by Frédéric Chopin and played by Frédéric Chou at the piano. It's 12:35. Thanks for your company on this Saturday. My name's Nathan Cohn, and you're listening to member-supported KPAC, part of Texas Public Radio. Every year in February, the Texas Music Educators Association Clinic and Convention is held right here in San Antonio at the Henry B. Gonzalez Convention Center, and thousands of high school students attend, perform as part of all state ensembles, and there are some that are just invited as well. You know, hey, school X, Y, Z, come and perform at the clinic or convention this year. A few years ago, Klein Kane High School, which is over north of Houston, their chorale came and performed this piece. It's called My Very Own by Susan LaBarre. Michelle Hank conducts.

0: Music by Susan Labar, sung for you by the Klein Kane High School Chorale. That gorgeous piece is called My Very Own, conducted by Michelle Hank and recorded right here in San Antonio at the Texas Music Educators Association Clinic in 2025. Thanks for your company here on KPAC. It's great to hear music from new and inspiring voices. Susan Labar is a Missouri-based composer. She was born in 1981 and has a lot of great choral music out there. If you enjoy that sound, then I encourage you to look her up sometime. Coming up in just a moment, we'll hear another performance from a former young star here in San Antonio, Christine Lempre, who is with the Mid-Texas Symphony several years ago and soloing with Musico Dvorak. So we'll hear that in just a little bit right here on KPAC. But I want to talk about something right now that is very important, and that's how community support makes this station happen. 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And with me now is Jeff Ilardi.
1: 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I'd like to thank Martin Garcia, who helped us meet our last challenge and said, hey, let's get this deal done. Come on, folks. And thank you, Martin. And also another supporter who helped us get over the finish line and said, great job, Nathan. And yes, great job, everyone, for helping us get over that last challenge. And guess what? We have another challenge. This is from a group of generous TPR donors that got together and said, hey, we like this idea, these challenges. So you know what? We'll give you another $10,000 if you can raise $10,000 by 6 p.m. So we are currently working on that challenge right now. So if you are sad that you missed out on the last one, well, now you can participate in this one, which means that any contribution you make will be doubled dollar for dollar. That's right. Well, not all of our challenges are a dollar for dollar match, but this particular one is. 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
1: 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So some of you have already gotten underway and made that call and made that support, and thank you so much. I do want to touch upon one more thing. Well, actually, I could touch upon a lot of things, but one thing that's I feel super important about our fundraising drives, and most people would think, oh, it's because you need the money. Well, yes, but it's also the community input. Your comments, suggestions, feedback, when you make your contribution, they're so valuable to us. We share them. 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They are inspirational. 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So it's not just your money. It's your feedback. It's your comments. 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
0: Here's some music that Antonin Dvorak began writing when he was living in New York City in 1895 during his stay in America. It's his cello concerto. We're going to listen to a recording from our archives here featuring the Mid-Texas Symphony performing in New Braunfels, Texas. David Mars conducting, and we'll hear from cellist Christine Lamprea.

More great music from the airwaves of KPAC San Antonio, your classical oasis. It's just about a minute or maybe a few seconds before 1 o'clock. I'm James Baker. I'll be here with Artie Saunders, and we'll be looking for those words of encouragement.

0: to have you make an important phone call, maybe the most important phone call you'll make this morning or this afternoon. Go ahead and do it. Go ahead and get the phone warmed up. Here is the number. It's 800-622-8977. Or if you're sitting there at a computer waiting for something to happen, well, you can use that computer to make that pledge of support, make that contribution right now. TPR.org is the way to do it. We have music of Otorino Respighi coming up shortly and a lot of great music ahead. And great words of wisdom, we hope, that will encourage you to make those contributions, those phone calls between me and Artie Saunders. Perhaps we'll find the right words, the magic words.
1: 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And the magic words, I think, for me are, it's for the music and it's for your community. 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It's a great way to calm down amidst rush hour traffic. It's a soothing backdrop. 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
0: Yes, we certainly need that respite in these troubled times, seemingly troubled times. 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
1: there's a level of membership for everyone, depending on what you're able to give and choose to give at this moment. 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
0: Well, let's go to Italy right now. Let's go to Rome and the pines of Rome. You can smell the pine cones and the pine trees already, can't you? This is a performance with the New York Philharmonic conducted by Giuseppe Sinopoli.

Well, put you right into the midst of Italy. The Pines of Rome, played by the New York Philharmonic, conducted by Giuseppe Sinopoli. It's such a great piece and such a crowd pleaser in a recording, and if you ever have the opportunity to hear it live, be sure you find a place right in the middle of the theater, because it's a sort of a surround sound experience with a bunch of extra instruments that come in with that very last movement. I've played it in a couple of places, and I've listened to it in a number of places, and it's one of those that never grows old. Although Respighi actually wrote a couple more things, all revolving around Rome, and I love all of those too, the Roman Festival, and then there's also the Fountains of Rome. Well, we've got more great music, no more Respighi for the afternoon, but there's a lot of great music ahead. I'm James Baker here with Artie Saunders, and we're looking for those words of encouragement to encourage you to perhaps take a step that is a first step for you. If you've been listening to this radio station, and we know many of you listen to the station, and you've pretty much said, well, they're not really talking to me whenever they say that that it's listener-supported, what does that mean anyway? So if you're one who is maybe finally figuring it out, we're looking for those few last words.

0: 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And let us hear from you. 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
0: It's something we really love to do, is not make this just about Texas Public Radio, not just about KPAC, but indicating to you that we reach out into the community beyond the music, and we always love to give you the opportunity to participate in that. So whenever you make that new sustaining membership or a renew, or you bump up your existing sustaining membership, you're able to reach out a little further into the community as well. We appreciate everything that you do for us, and we would love to believe that you appreciate everything that we do for you. KPAC has been a home for classical music since 1982. Can you believe it? And whether you've listened for decades or discovered us recently, that connection is built on one piece, one host, and one meaningful moment at a time. Becoming a sustaining member is a way to protect that experience for yourself and for everyone who listens. And this fall, the impact, as I was mentioning, and as Artie was mentioning, reaches beyond KPAC, thanks to the Wyatt Law Firm, who will be providing students served by communities and schools of San Antonio with essential items such as food, clothing, and hygiene products they need to thrive. We take those things for granted, and yet there are so many people out there, and probably some of you are in touch, and maybe I'm speaking to some of you, who know that level of living in San Antonio. And I'm sure that for that very reason, you probably appreciate KPAC all the more. But if you are one who has it within your means to contribute a bit toward this fall membership campaign, we would appreciate it. It's a phone call away, 3 minutes away, 800-622-8977, or you can donate to tpr.org.
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0: It is amazing how much music there is out there live. I've been connected with San Antonio. I first moved here in 1975, to take a position with the San Antonio Symphony. And even though there was a period of time that I was away from San Antonio, whenever it came time to return, I looked at my options and I said, San Antonio, I know San Antonio. I've figured out San Antonio. If you're new to San Antonio, you know what I'm talking about. You come in and you say, what is this place? And then it begins to grow on you, and you begin to see what a special place. It's a very distinctive. San Antonio has a personality its own, and it has a 24-hour-a-day classical music station on the radio. Not too many cities can attest to that, can claim that. Well, here is more of that classical music that you've tuned in for. This is music of Johann Sebastian Bach, a harpsichord concerto, number 5 in F minor, BWV 1056, if you keep track of such things. At the piano is Simone Dinnerstein. She is joined by the Berlin Chamber Orchestra.

0: Music of Johann Sebastian Bach. Doesn't get much better than that. We heard the harpsichord concerto, of course, played on a modern-day piano, but that is the concerto number 5 in F minor, BWV 1056. Simone Dennerstein was the soloist with the Berlin Chamber Orchestra, and what a great bit of energy that they shared with us. We hope that we can energize you, we being Artie Saunders and myself. We're here for a good bit of the afternoon, and we're looking for those words of encouragement to invite you to make a contribution during this fall membership campaign. We do this, because it's the way that KPAC and Texas Public Radio have existed, and from the beginning, 1982, the beginning of KPAC, we're a little older than the network of Texas Public Radio, but we've always done it this way, and they said it couldn't be done. You know, there was that, there was a TV show, I think, that was used to air. They said it couldn't be done. They said nobody could do it. And there were a lot of naysayers whenever B.J. McLean and some of the other people, the founders of KPAC, said, hey, we can do this. We believe in this city. And we believe that there are enough people who believe not only in this city, but they believe in KPAC and classical music. And we would just allow us to show you. And so 1982, they rolled this station out and said 24 hours a day classical music. That's our pledge to you. And we've been doing it ever since. And not only that, and here's the key, is they said, and we're going to do it on your dollar, because we're not going to ask, tell you you have to pay an admission fee, you don't have to pay a monthly fee, but if it's within your means and if it's within your realm of interest, we would love to invite you to become a part of this organization. And here we are, 40 some odd years later, and we've been doing it that way. So if you're new to this, here's the most important thing you need to know right now is the phone number, and that is 800-622-8977. 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
0: 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But what we do is we take the fuss and the muss out of being a supporter. You no longer have to worry about, well, do I contribute in the fall or in the spring, or how is this? And it also helps us out on our end because we're able to anticipate. We know exactly what the income is that's coming from those of you who are contributors. 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We'll continue to help you out with the great music. 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
0: Now, if you're new to San Antonio, you may be listening right now and saying, well, they're playing classical music. I wonder when the news comes on. Well, this is the glory of Texas Public Radio. 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
0: I don't know if you've had a chance to hear it yet, but this is the sixth year that I've done a series of little modules. We call them Momentos Musicales, musical moments, during Hispanic Heritage Month. And it's a learning experience for me, and I hope it's a learning experience and an entertainment to you as well. If you're not sure what I'm talking about, there's still a couple more episodes left. They've been airing on Classical Connections at 2 o'clock every weekday afternoon. So you still have a chance to catch the last two. And I can tell you one of the things that I've learned is the importance important role that Cuba has played in what we think of when we think of Latin American music. So much of the rhythms, and it's infected our music that we make here in the United States as well. Here's a good example. Leo Brower, great guitarist, great teacher, very sought-after teacher. He's practically worshipped by those who study the guitar. Here is his music, played by Elena Papandreou. This is Paisaje Cubano con Tristeza.

0: Music of Leo Brower. We heard from guitarist Elena Papandreou the music of Leo Brower, that something called Paisaje Cubano con Tristeza, something Brower wrote in 1996. It's a wide range of music that you hear on KPAC. If you've been listening for a while, you realize that it's not just Bach, Beethoven, and Brahms. There's a lot more to the world of classical music, and a lot of it comes from places that we never imagined it coming from. It's one of the reasons that we're quite proud of the fact that we play a substantial amount of music that comes from Latin America and other exotic places as well. I think that just my own collection, because I've been had a deep interest in Latin American music for a long time, that I must surely, if you look around, there's not space for anything else. I have probably as big a collection as they have anywhere outside of maybe the library at Indiana University. So, and a lot of that music shows up on the playlists here at KPAC. 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Now, Artie Saunders and I have a kind of a partnership going here at Texas Public Radio because of those live broadcasts that we do from time to time. 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And it's something that sometimes is a little nerve-wracking. Well, is this really going out? 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
0: Or you can give us a call at 800-622-8977. The other great thing right now is I think for some reason we are stilted in our evaluation of what classical music is. We think of it as music maybe that our parents or our grandparents enjoyed listening to, and that all the great music has already been written, and all the great performances have been made, and it's all there. We're just a library. And I have nothing, I love libraries, but we are more than just a library of old recordings and old music, because there's a lot, it's amazing what is out there, and we find that whenever we go to some of these local concerts, what a wealth of new music we have. If you think it's going to sound like the new music that maybe you heard once and you thought, well, this is not my taste, if you give it a chance, and we do our best. We talk about being curators of great playlists, and that is part of what we do here at KPAC. So we sort through things, and we discover composers and performers that we never knew about, and then say, well, we ought to play this on the radio and let everybody know about this. It's just amazing. I'm a hopeless optimist whenever it comes to the state of classical music. We hope that you are a hopeless optimist as well. And we hope that as well you realize the vital role that you play in our being able to search out this great music, this music that no one has heard of before. And we play it for you, and we get really, for the most part, very positive reactions. So if you enjoy that, it's you that we're talking to. We would love to have your support, and it's only a phone call away, 800-622-8977. 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And it's a secure website, so we would love to hear from you. Let's, shall we hear some more music? How about some music of Jean? Well, we've got Jean Sibelius coming up a little later in this hour. I should say that it's 8 minutes past the hour, and you are tuned to KPAC, San Antonio, 88.3 FM, your classical oasis. We love to call ourselves that. Here's music of Robert Schumann. We hear his three romances for oboe and piano. Albrecht Mayer is the oboist, Marcus Becker, the pianist.

0: music of Robert Schumann. They say he was a troubled person, but you certainly can't hear that in his music. The Three Romances for Oboe and Piano makes you want to play the oboe. Albrecht Mayer was the oboist, with Marcus Becker at the piano. I'm James Baker, and I'm sitting here in the KPAC control room. We've got more music ahead. If you're a fan of John Sibelius, music of the of that part of the globe, we've got some of that coming up, and music from the great collection of music of black composers coming up as well. And so we're looking forward to being able to bring that to you. But we do need to take a little bit of an intermission from the music from time to time and to let you know that you play a vital role in the success, continued success, I should say. We've been doing this for 40-some-odd years, and I'm proud to say I've been a part of it for 24 years. And so it's a part of me, and it's a part of it's a part of San Antonio. We live in a city with a lot of history, but no history rivals classical music 24 hours a day that we've been providing for 40-some-odd years. It's been done off and on in the past, but we are the ones that are still standing. And we're still standing because of your generosity over the course of the history so far of KPAC. And we would love to continue that history. Let's make more history. Let's add your name to those who support this radio station. 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So I'm here with Artie Saunders, and we're looking forward to music of John Sibelius, but we're also looking for those magic words.
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0: The world can weigh heavy at times, but classical music on KPAC has a way of lifting us up, restoring perspective, and reminding us of the beauty still around us. It is around us. 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
0: San Antonio, as we who live here know, is a fast-growing city. 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And if you are new to Texas Public Radio, new to KPAC, new to San Antonio, we welcome you to this city. I guarantee you're going to have a great time. You're going to love this city by the time it's all over and said and done. 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
0: There's something about the music of John Sibelius that just goes straight to my heart. His symphonies, some of the other orchestral works, his violin concerto, of course, makes my heart palpitate. And I think it's not the palpitation that a cardiologist would be concerned about. It's something that just makes you so happy and touches deep down. And here is some music of John Sibelius, our offering to you this afternoon, the Andante Festivo, played by the Oslo Philharmonic, conducted by Maurice Janssens.

0: How about that? Music of Jean Sibelius, the Andante Festivo. The Oslo Philharmonic was conducted by Marius Jansons. Marius Jansons, one of those figures who is now long gone, but it was always a favorite of mine. He always brought something special to the recordings that he made, and he was especially good with the Scandinavian repertoire. So, music of Jean Sibelius, and we've got music of Chevalier de Saint-Georges coming up, music of Claude Debussy also ahead during this 2 o'clock hour. I think it's 2 o'clock, yeah, 2:35 if you're setting your watch. It's 2:35, almost exactly. Well, we are looking for those words of encouragement to have you express your support of KPAC and 24-Hour Day Classical Music. I'm James Baker. Artie Saunders is in the KPAC control room with me. And as I said, we've got music of Chevalier de Saint-Georges coming up. But we do need to remind you that KPAC, as you realize, is an essential part of your day. It's a dependable source of music, focus, comfort, and discovery. But unlike a commercial service, there's no subscription wall between you and the music. It's open to everyone. You're not getting a bill every month. You're not having to pay to get through the door. I've likened it somewhat to walking out on the sidewalk and coming across someone playing the guitar, a busker. And they have their guitar case open. They're not saying, you have to put money in my guitar case or I'm going to stop playing. They continue to play because they enjoy entertaining. I mean, that's entertainers. That's what entertainers like to do. But we're a bit that same way. You know, if you like what you hear and it's within your means, we invite you several times a year to show your support with by opening your pocketbook and saying, here, I think that this is what I can afford, and thank you very much for that. So if you are already a member, consider making an additional gift of $50 or $100 to help replace support that disappeared when federal funding for public media was eliminated last year. It's only a phone call away, 800-622-8977. 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We'll hear right now from Artie Saunders. And she's reminding me. Thank you, Artie.
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0: Now, I know that you're startled whenever you hear that number, and it still startles us as well. $750,000. What in the world are they doing to us? Why are they asking for that sort of figure? And it is because it is absolutely necessary. We know exactly how much it takes to keep this operation going. There are expenses that are beyond what you're hearing going into the microphones. It's not just Artie and me sitting here entertaining you with the music. There are people who are down in a control, in a kind of the grand central station of what goes on here, making sure that all of the equipment is working. There are people going out right now as we speak, even on the weekend. They're out there gathering news to bring to you on KSTX. And so not only, and that's not even to mention the utility bills. Mm-hmm. So all of those things, you're helping us disperse all of that. And it happens, as Artie said, it happens one person pledging at a time. It amazes me. I listen as I drive to and from and hear the updates, and there'll be, you know, it'll sound like, oh, there's still $3,000 to go, and we've got 5 minutes to do it. They're never going to make that. But then I slap myself and I say, well, don't count it. Don't count our listeners out. And a minute later, they say, we made it. And so, and it's not just one person coming in and saying, well, here's $3,000 for you. It's a number of different people coming in at whatever level their budget will bear. So if you are thinking, no, my meager contribution is not going to be enough, think again, and we will thank you for your thinking again. So give us a call at 800-622-8977. Make that support known to us so that we can thank you, and we'll keep this operation going for another 43 years.
1: I know one of my favorite things about KPAC is the consistency of it. To have something that's been going on since 1982 really means a lot. It's had a lot of support and a lot of stability because of that. I know that when I'm listening on my drive to work at 8 a.m., I'm going to hear Scott Blankenship every weekday, basically. I know I'm going to hear Cinema Saturdays whenever I'm going to the farmer's market. And I think about my wonderful coworkers who've been here for over 20 years and all that time that's been put towards the art of bringing classical music to people. And that just means so much in the midst of a changing life and a changing world, is to have a cornerstone to always go back to. I know that means so much to me. 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
0: As we allow the music to take over again, this is the String Quartet No. 1 by Chevalier de Saint-Georges, played by the Juilliard String Quartet.

0: some of the variety of music that we talk about. We're so proud of the variation. We're not just playing Mozart and Haydn string quartets. We're playing string quartets by Chevalier de Saint-Georges. His string quartet number one, the Juilliard string quartet, giving us a beautiful performance of it as well. So we've got music of Claude Debussy. Sit back, enjoy the music, but do allow us a little bit of time to explain why we are speaking a little more in between the musics than we normally do. And that is because we are a listener-supported radio station, and we do rely, we're not just kidding whenever we say we rely on you for the vast majority of the operations of KPAC and overall Texas Public Radio as well. We could not do it without your support, and if you are one who has supported us over the years, maybe you joined just last year as a sustaining member, and you've said, hey, this sustaining membership thing, I sort of like this. This is really convenient. I don't have to stop and think. It's sort of like setting up an automatic payment for your gas or electricity or whatnot, water bill. So many of us do that, do our payment, take care of our obligations that way. And we're asking you to set up something quite similar to that through direct bank withdrawal, something like that. They'll walk you through the process if it's something that you've never done before. We call it sustaining membership, and they'll have you on your way and all set up in no time at all. If you've already done it, getting back to my original premise, you may be finding, hey, this works so well for me. I think I can probably do another $10 a month, and I won't even notice it, and I'll continue to appreciate, and you would deserve to pat yourself on the back as well. So if you are currently a sustaining member and would like to add to that sustaining membership, by all means, give us a call at 800-622-8977. So whenever you hear music of Claude Debussy coming on in just a few minutes, you'll be able to say, I helped that music come on my radio. Thank you so much in advance for that call to 800-622-8977.
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0: Well, what made you tune in to KPAC today? 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Already today, we've heard some people from Arlington, Floresville, Naperville, Illinois. Wow, Santa Fe, New Mexico. Yes, you're not hearing things. And we even had a donation for this. Give me a drum roll right now. We heard someone, a listener, in Rome.
1: Wow.
0: Yeah, maybe
1: the
0: they
1: Pines
0: heard,
1: of Rome.
0: Maybe they heard the Pines of Rome.
1: A tribute said, to you yeah, from Rome.
0: So thank you so much. 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Claude Debussy coming up in just a moment. 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
0: And I noticed that we also have available for a thank you gift at a level, and I haven't looked at them, but they certainly sound intriguing. You can get socks as a thank you gift. It's the first time ever we've gone down to that level, down to the level of your feet.
1: But, yes.
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1: For $15 a month, you too can be decked out in TPR's first release of socks.
0: Yeah, you may want to just put them in a drawer, and so you'll have them as something 50
1: collectors.
0: Years, yeah, 20 mm-hmm. years from now, you can say, look what I did, what I got 20 years ago, whenever you're trying to encourage your children or your grandchildren, that they too can support this radio station. Well, while you think about it, don't think about it too long, just go ahead and make that call, 800-622-8977, or pledge online at tpr.org if you want to look at that t-shirt or look at those socks. But don't look at those socks for too long, because there's a limited supply of those. Anyhow, here is music of Claude Debussy. We hear Reflections in the Water. Goes with that t-shirt that you were talking about. And this is music for solo piano. Arturo Benedetti Michelangeli, not only a great pianist, but he was a much sought-after teacher for so many of the pianists that came after him.

0: There was always something sort of mythical about Arturo Benedetti, Michelangeli. There were a lot of up-and-coming pianists who went to study with him, and if I'm remembering correctly, he had sort of a restored castle that he lived in northern Italy. And so if you were going to study with Arturo Benedetti Michelangeli, you went and you lived there in this place with him. So talk about, you know, being he's listening to you playing your scales and arpeggios as well as, you know, giving you all the coaching that you needed to play Debussy or Beethoven or whatever. Anyhow, Arturo Benedetti Michelangeli, he's been a part of Texas Public Radio, a part of KPAC from its very beginning. And we heard him playing Reflections on the Water, one of the book one, number one, from Images by Claude Debussy. I'm James Baker. I'm here with Artie Saunders. We are taking a little bit of time away from the music in order to remind you that you are a vital part of who we are, and encourage you, if you've not yet done so, to go ahead and make that contribution. 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And we know that it sometimes takes our nudging to get you to go to the phone. We're nudging you right now. Nudge, nudge, go to phone, 800-622-8977.
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0: Now, why do you support this station? It's likely because you love classical music, but do you say, well, KPAC, it's a little different. I don't know what it is, but it's a little bit different. Maybe you're hearing the extraordinary performers and the transcendental compositions. Maybe you're hearing them a little bit different way. You hear joy, passion, excitement, drama, tenderness, sometimes tragedy. And you're also hearing a kind of a curated playlist. We're not going to artificial intelligence and saying, this is an intelligent listenership. Give us a list so that we'll know what to play for them. We're saying, we know these people. We see them at the HEB. We see them at the Walmart. We see them at the Spurs games. This is San Antonio, and we know San Antonio. We've invested a good portion of our lives in San Antonio. And it kind of gives us a one-up on what you otherwise might get if you were just going to ChatGPT and getting something. It's kind of fun to play around with that, but when it comes to the serious issue of, well, what music is San Antonio going to want to hear? And we think that we know, and we give you a wide variety of music because we know that you are a very wide-ranging population here in San Antonio as well. The important thing is that KPAC, I think it gives us a place to coalesce in San Antonio. We can all come together and we can all enjoy the music. We may not see eye to eye on everything, but whenever we hear Sibelius or whenever we hear Mozart, we're all saying, yes, we're in this together, and you can become even more part of being together with us if you will make that pledge of support, make that contribution. Please, if my words mean anything to you, give us a call at 800-622-8977 and let us know that you want to be a sustaining member of KPAC.
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0: If you've been listening to KPAC for a long time, we probably are popping some composers' names and their music in front of you for the very first time. And one of them that has kind of taken the musical world by storm is Arturo Márquez. He's the Mexican composer who has written such an approachable body of music. And it is part of that body of music that we turn to right now. While you make that pledge, make that call to 800-622-8977, here is something that resonates a little bit of Cuba. This is called Son. It's a dance. It's a musical form. Son 1, and it is music of Arturo Márquez. It's played by flutist Clara Andrada and the Orquesta Sinfónica de Castilla y León, conducted by Alejandro Posada.

0: Music from the well-known now Mexican composer Arturo Márquez. We heard the Son number one, making a reference to the sea. I guess if we use our imaginations, we could see, you know, a vast body of water out there. It's beautiful music that he produces, and it's always very approachable music. We hope that you enjoy getting to know new composers like Arturo Márquez. He's been around for a while, but mainly for just one little piece of music, and there's a lot more to him than meets the ear. Clara Andrada was the flute player. Alejandro Posada was the conductor of the Orquesta Sinfónica de Castilla y León. This is KPAC San Antonio, 88.3 FM. We are the classical voice of Texas Public Radio. That always sounds cool. We are the classical oasis. That sounds cool, too. And whenever you think about it, if you browse around on your radio, kind of flipping the dial, you realize after a while that a lot of it sounds just kind of like noise. And then you come across this, and wow, this is something different. I think I'm going to stop and I'm going to listen to this for a little while. You may not know what it is immediately. But you say, I kind of like this. It's relaxing music, or it really empowers me whenever I hear certain things. What do you call this music? And it's classical music, and you'll find that we are the only source of classical music on the radio here in San Antonio, and the only source of classical music that a lot of people have across the country, which is one of the reasons I'm so proud to encourage people to listen in faraway places. I hear from people in Mexico that listen to my Classics a la carte program. I hear from people, not very often, but every now and then, from Canada and other faraway places. It's always cool to know. And you know, the reason that they're able to hear that is because of your support here locally in San Antonio and the greater San Antonio area. So if you are right here, if you realize that this is the only place that you can hear classical music on the radio, surely you know that we value your support, and we would love to hear from you, not only that you enjoy the music, but also speak a little bit from your wallet's perspective. 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
0: 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Remember the first unforgettable piece that hooked you on classical music? Maybe it was Peter and the Wolf. Maybe it was Mozart's Requiem. Maybe you heard Clair de Lune or Beethoven's Ninth, or how about Beethoven's Fifth? Da, da, da, da. Everybody knows that. And maybe that was the first classical music that you heard. Well, what will be the next performance that you fall in love with? We hope

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1: 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I think it's really interesting that we have all of these mergings together, and yet KPAC kind of encompasses all of them. 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
0: Well, here's a song without words. You say, how in the world do you do that? Well, it's called a vocalise, and this is Sergei Rachmaninoff's contribution to that repertoire. His Opus 34, number 14, is played for us by Seung-Hee Lee, clarinet, and Arlene Schrutt is the pianist.

0: the music of Sergei Rachmaninoff. And if you were expecting the very extroverted side of Rachmaninoff, you were perhaps surprised, and I hope pleasantly surprised, by that very warm and intimate side of Rachmaninoff. We heard the vocalese, Opus 34, number 14. Seung-hee Lee was the clarinet player. Arlene Schrutt was the pianist. We have music of Arcangelo Corelli coming up in just a moment. Music of Eugene Botha as well. I think we'll be able to find time for both of them. And as we work our way toward 4 o'clock. And we're doing it successfully, one call at a time, one membership at a time, one sustaining membership, one at a time, all happening through a number. 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I'm James Baker, and gosh, I'm looking forward to getting out there into this beautiful day. The clouds have been just spectacular, and I hope that you, too, have a chance to get outside, maybe work around in the yard, or, you know, as things begin to cool down, and it's just a beautiful day. 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
0: 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And I second what Artie said earlier. Those broadcasts that we do at the Almas Ensemble are just, I feel so good about what we are doing, and I think that as well, not everybody has the ability physically or financially to get out and hear live music and to be able to turn on your radio and hear something that you know is going on just across town from you. There's something. It's magic. I've always thought radio is the most magical of these broadcast mediums, and I've always believed so, and it's one of the reasons that I'm so thrilled to keep returning year after year to talk into a microphone and try to share the music with you. 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You can do it. 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
1: I think you're right, James. I think being able to access this music is really important. Also because I think so many of us are so busy now. You know, being an adult, you have so much less time for music and for playing and for enjoying and for going out and driving to somewhere and parking and then walking and then sitting for 2 hours. Whereas this is so simple. You get to enjoy the music at the tips of your fingers. It's like magic, truly.
0: Well, it is. And here is some more of that magic of the music, lest we give you less than you deserve. So those of you who have been so generous so far in this fall membership campaign, keep doing what you do. 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Here is the Concerto Grosso No. 5 in B-flat major, Opus 6, music of Archangelo Corelli, played by Europa Galante.

0: Music of Corelli on your Classical Oasis. We heard the Concerto Grosso No. 5 in B-flat major, Opus 6, played by Europa Galante. They were conducted by Fabio Biondi. Well, we're coming down to the end of our time to be communicating with you the important role that you play in the success, continued success of this classical music station 24 hours a day. 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
0: Well, thank you so much. And thank you, Artie, for this afternoon of commiserating over music, which is one of the things we love to do. Well, here is music of Eugene Boza to wrap things up this hour. This in Andante and Scherzo, written in 1938. And we hear from a saxophone quartet. They call themselves Project Fusion.

0: So Cool, the Andante and Scherzo by Eugene Boza, played by Project Fusion. This is KPAC San Antonio, KTXI Ingram. 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
1: Maybe sibling rivalry is something to look at as we listen to this music by Antonín Dvořák, but I'm a little skeptical. If they really didn't like each other, Katya and Marielle Labeck surely would not be playing piano together. This is Dvořák's Slavonic Dance, number 4.

The Slavonic Dance, Opus 46, number 4 by Dvorak, played by Katya and Marielle Labeck. It's always nice to have company for classical music. I'm Mindy Rattner. I'm glad I have yours on this 10th of October. We are getting closer and closer to Election Day. The midterms could really, well, we don't really know how they're going to turn out until we turn up. But what we do know very clearly is that there are some very clear rivalries between and among candidates. So we thought we would consider this idea of rivalries on your classical discoveries. Was there really a rivalry between Salieri and Mozart? Maybe, maybe not. There definitely was one between Johannes Brahms and Franz Liszt, two composers who didn't like each other. I'm not sure how well they liked each other's music, but most of all, it was about their supporters. Brahms was represented what we call absolute music, and Liszt, on the other hand, along with the man who became his son-in-law, Richard Wagner, represented what was known as the New German School, and they were just as opposed as they could be. Some Liszt coming up in a while. First, the Academic Festival Overture by Brahms.

0: You know, Brahms was half the age of Liszt when the two of them first met in Weimar. We heard the Academic Festival Overture by Brahms, Sir Charles Mackerras, and the Scottish Chamber Orchestra. And as we're looking at the rivalry in this political season, the rivalry between Brahms and Liszt, we have a Liszt symphonic poem coming up in just a moment on your classical discoveries.
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0: So the great rival of Brahms was his senior, Franz Liszt. Sir George Schulte conducts the London Philharmonic in Liszt's tone poem, Les Préludes.

0: Les Préludes, a symphonic poem by Franz Liszt. Sir George Scholte conducted the London Philharmonic.
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0: 1774 was the year that Antonio Salieri composed the work we're about to hear. It's a flute and oboe concerto, and we'll have some Mozart coming up after that, as the two of them are thought to have been rivals. Not so sure about that. Flutist Aurel Nicolet and oboist Heinz Holliger with Kenneth Sillitoe and the Academy of St. Martin in the Fields.

A flute and oboe concerto by Antonio Salieri, flutist Aurel Nicolet, oboist Heinz Holliger with Kenneth Sillitoe and the Academy of St. Martin in the Fields. So who was supposedly Salieri's rival? Well, that would be Mozart.

0: Ein Vogelfänger bin ich, ja, the birdcatcher. That's me. It's from Mozart's Magic Flute.
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At this time of year, as we're getting closer and closer to elections, maybe you voted already, maybe not, we are learning a lot about rivalries. And so this hour on Your Classical Discoveries, we are exploring that very theme. Not political rivalries, sometimes artistic ones, sometimes philosophical, and sometimes the two go hand in hand. For instance, Alexander Borodin and the Mighty Five on one hand, and Tchaikovsky on the other. How to choose? A rivalry, perhaps, between Sergei Prokofiev and Igor Stravinsky?

Oh, I love the finale from The Firebird by Stravinsky, Paavo Järvi and the Cincinnati Symphony. And before that, the march from Prokofiev's Love for Three Oranges, pianist Roland Penttinen. I'm Mindy Rantner. It's great to have your company for classical music on this Saturday. And on your classical discoveries, we are exploring the theme of rivalries. Sometimes between composers, maybe sibling rivalry. I'm not so sure about that, although I have plenty of experience with that on my own. But that's for another time and place. Debussy and Ravel, both this hour, and Borodin and Tchaikovsky. I'm not certain, to be honest, how the two felt about each other, but Borodin sort of represented this group of nationalist composers known as the Mighty Five, and Tchaikovsky was kind of on the outside looking in, but we'll hear their music later on in the hour. Sibling rivals. I don't know. Felix and Fanny Mendelssohn. Well brought up, exceptionally well educated, and both exceptionally talented musicians. We have something from Fanny in a moment. First, this by Felix Mendelssohn.

Ilse von Alpenheim played Felix Mendelssohn's famous Spring Song, one of the songs without words. Well, his sister Fanny wrote piano music too, like this.

0: May from The Year by Fanny Mendelssohn. Christina Bjorko played it for us on Your Classical Discoveries.
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0: So yes, there was a rivalry between Claude Debussy and Maurice Ravel, the two great Impressionist composers. Maybe it's better to just call it a complicated relationship. And we have some Ravel coming up in a few minutes after this recording by Esa-Pekka Salonen and the Los Angeles Philharmonic. This is Debussy's Prelude to the Afternoon of a Faun.

Prelude to the Afternoon of a Faun by Claude Debussy. Esa-Pekka Salonen conducted the Los Angeles Philharmonic. Today's classical music is supported by the National Gallery of Art in Washington, D.C., where visitors can find an original Leonardo da Vinci, a 14-foot blue rooster, and more, always for free. Learn more at nga.gov. This next music is by that other famous impressionist composer, Maurice Ravel.

0: Yannick Nézet-Séguin with the Rotterdam Philharmonic and the Noble and Sentimental Waltzes by Maurice Ravel.
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0: So, on the one hand, we have the Mighty Five, the Russian nationalist composers, of whom part-time composer Alexander Borodin was one, and Tchaikovsky on the other side. Borodin first. This comes from his second string quartet.

Pretty Gorgeous, the Nocturne from the Second String Quartet by Alexander Borodin. That recording by the Tokach Quartet. On the other side of the Mighty Five, we had Tchaikovsky. So we have some of his music, too, as we examine rivalries. Semyon Bychkov and the Czech Philharmonic with this from the Pathetic Symphony.

0: The second movement from the Pathetique Symphony by Tchaikovsky, Semyon Bychkov with the Czech Philharmonic.
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0: Hector Berlioz was in his 20s when he wrote this huge piece for a huge orchestra. It was the Symphonie Fantastique. He was obsessed with an actress named Harriet Smithson. He decided to write this enormous piece to woo her, which he did successfully. This hour on Your Classical Discoveries, we are exploring rivalry. And the rivalry in this case was between Berlioz and the ghost of Beethoven. More on that and the music, too, coming up. A couple of siblings play for us.

Dance of the Graceful Maiden from Danzas Argentinas by Alberto Ginastera, played by pianist Orly Shaham, and before that, her brother, violinist Gil Shaham, was joined by guitarist Jürgen Solscher in the Waltz No. 12 by Franz Schubert. It's all about rivalries, real or imagined. This hour on Your Classical Discoveries, I'm Mindy Rantner. Haydn, I would have thought that a potential rival for Franz Josef Haydn would have been his younger brother, Michael, but we have Haydn in just a moment, played by particularly fine trumpeter, and then his saxophonist brother plays Fauré for us. I'm guessing that perhaps the only rivalry in the Marsalis family was who was going to play which instrument. So we start with trumpeter Wynton Marsalis with Raymond Leopard and the English Chamber Orchestra. This is Franz Josef Haydn's E-flat trumpet concerto.

Trumpeter Wynton Marsalis with Raymond Leopard and the English Chamber Orchestra in Franz Josef Haydn's Trumpet Concerto. 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Well, Wynton Marsalis plays the trumpet. He started out in jazz, as did his brother Branford, who plays saxophone, and both have embraced the classical repertoire as well. We have a recording with Branford Marsalis, Andrew Litton, and the English Chamber Orchestra. This is an excerpt from Gabriel Fauré's Pelléas et Mélisande.

0: Saxophonist Branford Marsalis with Andrew Litton conducting the English Chamber Orchestra. From Pelléas et Mélisande, a score by Gabriel Fauré, that was the Sicilienne.
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0: We are exploring rivalries on your classical discoveries, and this next one is perhaps the most intangible. You see, Hector Berlioz was competing against a ghost, and not just any ghost, but the ghost of Beethoven, who died in 1827. It was just a couple of years later that Berlioz began work on his Symphonie Fantastique, the purpose of which was to woo a young woman, which he did successfully, although he may have regretted it later on. Christoph von Dohnányi conducts the Cleveland Orchestra in a ball from the Symphonie Fantastique.

0: Hector Berlioz wanted a big sound, and so he literally created a giant orchestra. And there's a wonderful 19th century cartoon of him conducting the orchestra, and it just, you know, it looks like chaos. That was a ball from Berlioz's Symphonie Fantastique. Christoph von Dohnányi conducting the giant-sized Cleveland Orchestra.
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0: So Berlioz was competing against the specter of the great Beethoven. Nobody felt they could measure up to him. So we're going to wrap up this hour with the most brotherly piece of music. It's the last movement from Beethoven's Symphony No. 9.

0: The last movement from the Symphony No. 9, the Choral Symphony by Beethoven. Osmovenska conducted soloists, the Minnesota Chorale, and the Minnesota Orchestra.
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4: 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We kick things off tonight with one of the most famous and thrilling openings in all of choral music. Premiered in Frankfurt in 1937, Karl Orff's Carmina Burana is based on 24 poems from a medieval manuscript discovered at a Bavarian monastery. The dramatic opening movement, O Fortuna, serves as a stark invocation to the Roman goddess of fortune and the relentless wheel of fate. And what an opening it was for Harmonium of Texas just last weekend at Lila Cockrell Theater. Fate smiled upon this talented group of musicians. The concert was amazing, and we look forward to what's to come from Harmonium. So here is O Fortuna, recorded just a few days ago. Performing our Harmonium of Texas alongside the San Antonio Master Singers, the UTSA Chamber Choir, and the Children's Chorus of San Antonio, conducted by Jeffrey Cahane.